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8: 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Kirk Cousins and Max Crosby. Ephraim, I know we got a show on this network called The Odd Couple.
9: You like that?
8: This is the oddest couple I have ever heard in terms of a training camp fight. First of all, one of them's a quarterback, so you don't touch the quarterback. Second of all, Kirk Cousins, who, sure, excitable, but also kind of like this nerdy, studious dude that we got to know in multiple quarterbacks drama series on Netflix. Max Crosby is your quintessential, crazy, tatted-up, awesome defensive lineman. What's actually going on here? I have a theory, but how did that grab you? Max Crosby and Kirk Cousins, they get into it. Neither one of them really are apologetic afterward. And then the Raiders made him sit out a day as punishment.
10: Yeah. The one person you can't fight on a team, or the one group you can't fight on a team, are the quarterbacks. It just doesn't happen.
8: I mean,
10: you can't fight.
8: Correct.
10: No matter what, you can't even actually get near them.
8: Right, but did you see the comments? It was like you can't fight the quarterback, and then, and I'm going to paraphrase here, but after practice, they talk to Max, and Max is like, yeah, dude, you mess with me, you get what you get. I'm like, what? That's quarterback. You get what you get?
10: Yeah,
8: something's going on here.
10: Well, I think that goes to show you where the needle is pointing towards who the team or certain individuals feel is the quarterback.
8: Okay.
10: I've never been on a team where the starting quarterback was talked to like that.
8: Hello?
10: That's not going to happen.
8: No.
10: So, you know, that'll show you a little bit about, oh, okay, well, this needle is pointing more Mendoza than Cousins.

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How long is too long? You mentioned that the Raiders are home.

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14: Because it's in the past. 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
16: Basketball. Hey there, Basketball Hall of Famer Don Nelson passed away at the age of 86, a head coach for over 30 years in the league. In fact, second winningest coach in NBA history, won Coach of the Year 3 times. He also won 5 titles as a player with Boston. The Celtics retired his jersey back in the 1970s. Lions quarterback Teddy Bridgewater retired. In the WNBA at Minnesota, Caleb McBride scored 43 points in a win over Dallas, 103-90. Alex Palou was the IndyCar winner in Portland, Oregon. His 6th victory this year. Ty Gibbs took the NASCAR race at Iowa. In tennis, Coco Gauff won her 4th round match in Toronto, as did Naomi Osaka. Michael Brennan, the golf winner in Greensboro. Hesley Rivera took her 2nd straight U.S. Women's Gymnastics title. In the Sunday night ball game in San Diego, the Padres have taken the lead. Fernando Tatis Jr. with a 3-run homer. San Diego 4-2 over Houston in the top of the 5th. Houston was a half game ahead of the Rangers in the AL West to start the day. Texas lost at home 10-5 to Baltimore. Tampa Bay won its 6th straight game, 4-1 at Seattle. The Mariners have lost 4 straight. The A's won 4-3 at Boston. The loss to closer Aroldis Chapman. The Red Sox had won 9 in a row until a Saturday loss to the Athletics. Atlanta in 10 innings beat the Yankees 2-1 in New York. The Yanks are

0: will help my NBA brethren in this part of the world. 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
11: Okay, Fox Sports Radio Studios, so only got like a minute and a half, but Ephraim, here's the premise. Warrior fans are like, dude, we should just sign anyone. Are you going to bring in anyone new? So some of them are sort of like, why not when the name Russell Westbrook comes up?
12: Oh, God.
11: Thank you. Would you like to take a moment and explain to Warrior fans why not?
12: Because he doesn't fit your system. And he fits his system, and he's been a great player. He's a Hall of Famer. He's MVP. But Russell plays within his system. And if it's not conducive to yours, it doesn't work. That's why a player of his caliber has been, if he signs with them, what, eight teams? When has that ever happened? When has that ever happened?
11: It hasn't.
12: That's crazy. There's a reason. The reason.
11: Did you enjoy having him?
12: No.
11: Did you
12: look? I love him as a player. I love his energy, but boy, oh boy!
13: Hell no!
12: Goodness gracious! It was not a good fit.
11: Just wanted to get that on tape so that if I need it, I can get the Fox Sports Radio producers to send that to me I can share it to the Warrior
12: send
11: fans
12: it.
11: So they know. All right. Speaking of the Warriors. I think the craziest opinion I've ever heard by an ex-athlete was uttered over the weekend. That's next.
14: We are Fox.
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12: It's Thursday night and you're grabbing drinks with some friends. 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There's pool. And there's the photo booth.
13: All right, everybody squeeze in. 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
12: Followed naturally by an order of wings. 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
14: Who says vaping is safer than cigarettes? 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

0: close to last year. They had some defections. I think they won the injury luck game last year. We'll see what happens there again. Seahawks and 49ers are game opponents. And I very much could see all three going to the playoffs again. That's a possibility. But the Rams roster in this current form.
1: That's out of control.
0: I don't even know. Yeah.
1: The last time they had a roster like this, they won the Super Bowl.
0: Yep.
1: At home.
0: So I'll take the Los Angeles Rams.
1: That fits.
0: All right. Back to the East.
1: Got you. I'm ready.
0: Okay.
1: I got Dallas.
0: A little time thinking about it.
1: I got Dallas.
0: You're going to take the
1: Dallas
0: Cowboys?
1: I'm going to take the Dallas Cowboys because I know. But look, they're going to be able to score with anyone.
0: Yep.
1: Their defense got better. Right? Their defense got better. They got better last year, but with their draft and some offseason acquisitions, I think they'll be a better, a better constructed full team.
0: So some might say this is what makes us good partners. Others might feel the opposite. They're wrong, by the way. But I am going to take the Dallas Cowboys. I'm with you, dude. I had it. I know you were hemming and hawing on it 5 minutes ago.
1: Yeah.
0: I wrote it down. I'm like, look, I'm looking at this. The New York Giants are not, they're going to be better, but not ready yet. The Commanders, gosh, they lost their left tackle today, too.
1: Yeah, I know. Yep.
0: Yep. And the Eagles, I think that they've got to rework that offense, obviously. Caleb Downs might be one of my favorite players in the draft.
1: Unbelievable talent.
0: I think the Cowboys, I think they're going to win that division. Man, since the NFC South doesn't count, we only differed in one division.
1: Yeah.
0: That's scary.
1: Pretty lockstep right here.
0: Okay. I wrote it all down, dude.
1: Okay.
0: I wrote it all down. So now we're going to be accountable to these selections by the end of the year.
1: Yep.
0: 5 Sundays away.
1: Great show.
0: Great show, my friend. Always enjoy talking to you. Plank and Spanier next. For Ephraim, I'm Mark. Good night on Fox Sports Radio. We are.
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12: Jokes on Belichick is comedy gold. Imagine spending your career watching Bill terrorize everyone, only to realize Adam's been keeping receipts and he's finally cashing them in. That was pretty good stuff.
13: Yeah, I heard that one. I was kind of laughing at that. First of all, I didn't know it was a roast. I thought it was like a Hall of Fame speech. I got confused, Chris.
12: Didn't like it then?
13: I didn't like it in that situation. If it was a roast like they did with Tom Brady, then I'm like, okay, you know, all's barred, and you get the comedians, and the guys go up, have jokes written for them, and everybody just bombs away. But I'm not sure that was really the right time to be, you know, throwing that joke out there. I don't know. Maybe I'm a little sensitive. I just wouldn't have done
12: Why
13: that.
12: Would you be? Oh, is this because of, you know, the younger woman not being interested in you?
13: No, nothing about that. I was just surprised. I know he made jokes about other people.
12: Sure.
13: Also, but I just, I don't know, I just wasn't ready for that. I just thought you're supposed to be humble and look what he did for my career, and right. Yada, yada, yada, and stuff like that. Start crying and get all misty-eyed. I didn't know you were going to throw jokes out there and, you know, ones that are borderline risque,
12: right,
13: if you ask me.
12: Yeah. Hey, how about the reminder from Analog Al? Hey, guys, did you know the preseason is the free season? There you go. There's someone who's got your back.
13: 2-0. I don't know if you. I was looking at this week's games, and they're. It's like stealing, Chris. It's like stealing. I may have to take a couple weeks off.

0: which I find very odd. You have six games on Thursday. You've got three games on Saturday or Friday, and then you have seven games on Saturday and none on Sunday, which I find odd. But I'm not complaining about it because we got NFL preseason to talk next on Fox Sports Radio.
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7: Basketball Hall of Famer Don Nelson passed away today at the age of 86. He was a head coach in the league for over 30 years, also won 5 titles as a player with Boston. In the WNBA at Minnesota, 43 points for Kayla McBride. The Lynx now 27-7 after beating Dallas 103-90. Lions quarterback Teddy Bridgewater retired, so Detroit is signing QB Joshua Dobbs. Alex Palou was the IndyCar winner in Portland, Oregon, his 6th victory this year. Ty Gibbs took the NASCAR race at Iowa. Joaquin Niemann won the LIV Golf event in New Jersey. And into the PGA playoffs that start this week, Michael Brennan, who won the tournament in Greensboro today. In Major League Baseball, Sunday night game at San Diego, the Padres hit 4 homers and beat Houston 7-2. Arizona 4-2 over the Dodgers, who've lost 8 of 9. Extra inning wins for Atlanta and Philadelphia. I'm Steve DeSig.
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12: All right. A lot of football coming up this hour.
13: Let's go.
12: Football. Todd Furman's going to be out in Vegas. But in listening to the Sager's update, I did want to touch on something that I was a little surprised you didn't have in the Roman numeral rundown.
13: Oh, what did I miss?
12: We lost Don Nelson.
13: Yeah, you know, I did have it right in the front of the thing.
12: Oh, you did?
13: Right on the front page. Before even Roman numeral number one, I had Plank's phone and Don Nelson.
12: I don't see.
13: Yeah,
12: but
13: I have it.
12: It doesn't matter.
13: Yeah. 86 years old.
12: And I didn't realize he's one of those guys that the last time I saw him in public, I think, was like Dirk's when they had a statue. You know, he wasn't a guy that you saw very much, and when you
13: right.
12: did, I had no idea who that was.
13: Moved to Hawaii.
12: He moved out to Hawaii, grew his hair out for a while, looked
13: smoked
12: like
13: a pot, yep.
12: Oh, did he?
13: Yeah, yeah. Did he played he had famous poker games, I guess I heard. Smoked pot, lived his life out in Hawaii, maybe Maui, I'm not sure where out there. And you know, my mom became a basketball fan, and she used to watch she loved the Lakers. But whenever she would see Boston, she goes, "That Don Nelson, he's so good. He's so good." We just totally had respect for him. Old number 19.

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11: This is my job. Of course I know who's going to win in the preseason. It's the free season. I got 8 winners tonight. The first game was like stealing. Vegas should say, you know what, we're not going to pay you. It was too easy. I wouldn't feel bad about it. I would agree with them, actually.
12: You know, already graduating with an undergrad degree in the humanities from Arizona is a far cry from econometrics at MIT. So we'll give you the benefit of the doubt and let you continue with your shtick. So why don't you lay it on us in terms of where we can find winners Thursday, Friday, and Saturday, so you can keep this little heater intact.
11: Is there a lot of action coming in week number one, or is it just starting now and people are going to wait?
12: You'll get a good amount of action, but it's mainly professional bettors that as soon as these numbers open up, some of them opened up on Friday, some of them open Saturday morning, they'll look to try and pounce, knowing that they're going to have a ton of opportunities to either come back with the other side or continue to pile on their positions.
11: Right.
12: And some of the biggest movers that we've already seen, I don't think these will surprise anyone. The Tennessee Titans moved from a 1.5-point road underdog on the road at San Francisco to a 2.5-point favorite. I think that number is going to continue to move out to 3. And maybe even 3.5 or greater, knowing that Tennessee's got a little bit more depth to the quarterback position.
11: Yeah.
12: Robert Saleh, still something to prove, and the 49ers just need to try and get out of the preseason unscathed. And then we did see a little bit of money come in on the Cincinnati Bengals today, with the Detroit Lions announcing that Teddy Bridgewater stepping away from the team. Puts a lot more pressure on the likes of Luke Altmyer and potentially Kyle Trask to eat up some of those minutes. So two of the bigger moves that are there, and we've also seen Denver take some money, 3.5 out to 5, as they'll travel to the Mercedes-Benz Dome to take on the Atlanta Falcons.
13: Isn't that one of the hardest things, though, Todd, to figure out, all right, who's going to actually play their guys and who isn't? Or am I over kind of emphasizing that during the preseason?
12: It's all an information game, more so than anything else. It's trying to get ahead of the numbers, trying to anticipate which coaches will put in game plans, which teams you feel more comfortable with their depth. And while most people gravitate towards the quarterback position, I think oftentimes what gets overlooked is the offensive and defensive lines. Because if you can run the football successfully or you can generate pressure on the other side, that's typically where these games will be won, with backups in the third and fourth quarter. And I'm not going to sugarcoat it like Arnie. The preseason isn't for the faint of heart, because you're going to see some unusual occurrences. You'll see some unique late-game scoring situations, and it's a lot of players that won't be playing on Sunday. And like they say in the NCAA, these players will graduate from college and they'll be doing something other than playing a professional sport.
11: I'm going to scare you now, Todd. I'm not kidding around. All BS aside, I send Chris my Roman numerals and what we want to go over on the show. Roman numeral number 21 was Arnie's picks. I had 8 picks. Out of my top 4 picks.
12: Hold on a second. Before we get to this, Chris, he really sends you Roman numerals with points and he gets past 20. I figured Arnie could scribble it down in a cocktail napkin. He'd give you a 1 and 2.

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18: I think Jason Martin gets credit for this, the Dis segment. What's going on, Steve?
8: Well, you know, it's not only the NBA that has load management. It happened in the WNBA today when they had a national TV matchup of the last.

0: longer in the same conference. And that WNBA game at Minnesota today, a league record set as Kayla McBride, a five-time All-Star from Notre Dame, from three-point range, was 10 of 14, 43 points in a win against Dallas, 103-90. The Minnesota Lynx, 27-7. And Golden State, a recent expansion team, 23-9 after winning at L.A. tonight, 84-78. Golden State's won 10 of 12. The two expansion teams this year in the league, Toronto and Portland. Cleveland is getting an expansion team starting play next year. They'll be known as the Sirens. WNBA adding Cleveland 2028, Detroit 2029, and Philadelphia in 2030.
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6: I thought this was a fairly older story, though. Hasn't this been around for a while?
7: I don't know. It says the six players all died in their 40s and 50s, three times the rate of the average adult population. The Philadelphia Inquirer purchased four of those turfs on eBay, and they sampled them, and there were 16 types of dangerous chemicals in the turf, as referred to as forever chemicals, where they don't break down and can last in the human body for years.
6: Wow.
7: That's just crazy.
6: I thought that was a story. I thought that was a story that's been out for a couple of years now. Maybe not.
7: No, I don't know. I don't know about the sealed turf. Some guy held up and I got one in my house. I'm like, I don't know if I'd be putting that in your house. Oh, my gosh. That's just horrible, man. Horrible.
6: Yeah, I know. That's been something that went back, I think, 4 or 5 years ago.
7: Wow. They must have just got the testing. Yeah, they must have just done the testing or something.
6: Or did you fall for an older story that's been out there?
7: No, I don't think so, because somebody else was talking about it, too.
6: There is a major development in the future of the college football playoff committee. And according to reports, now there's several here. Number one, let me give you the first one. Ross Dellinger, he's our Adam Schefter in the college football league. He's reporting that college football playoff executives are scheduled to meet tomorrow to explore expansion. And as has been talked about, the focus is on a 16 and 24 team model, with the current feeling that we're getting momentum, Arnie, towards a 24 team field. Josh Pate, noted college football personality, said that he's heard rumblings of a 20 team college football playoff format, which would feature play-in games featuring each Power Four conference, basically replacing the conference championship game. All the talk publicly has been 16 or 24, but apparently the 20-team playoff format has been cooking for a while.
7: I'm okay with 20 to 24, and I'm also okay with them taking away the conference championship games. I don't know off the top of my head how many kind of became irrelevant or, as we got toward the end of the season. So if we're going to go ahead and do that, if it's not going to be that big of a deal, let's have a little bit more into the playoffs and do that and forget about these conference championships that may be meaningless.
6: Why? So it's not

0: 3 months. We didn't get done until the second week in June, but we had the rest of June, July, August, and then after Labor Day.
1: Oh, I wouldn't. I'm glad they're not going back. I remember because these kids need to get back to school.
0: I remember going to the UCLA practices and stealing the footballs from their practice.
1: And you never got in trouble, huh?
0: No, we used to play catch, and then the guy who had the strongest arm would overthrow us and throw it over the wall, and we'd have a guy there catch it and run.
1: There you go. 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
5: 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I'm the business suit in the back of your closet.
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0: I don't know how many times we have to tell you that going 2-0 when you picked the over total and pick Carolina -1.5. I mean.
1: Well, wait till I go 8-0 this week. Then what are you going to say?
0: Then you can talk your talk. If you go 8-0 this week, Arnie, I might take the weekend off.
1: You cut your arms off.
0: Well, I wouldn't go that far yet. There is a chance you could back into 8 wins. Now, Miami, as your Super Bowl pick, might lead me to cut my arms off. But it is what it is. All right, listen, have a great week. Enjoy your time with your dog. Now, your wife is officially gone now? You're solo?
1: No, next week.
0: See ya. Well, enjoy it when she's gone. It's Arnie and Plank. Ben Maller's next. We
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4: Ben Maller Show, Fox Sports Radio rolls on. As we kick off the new week, we have not reached our cruising altitude. We thank you for having insomnia or working the dreaded overnight shift to some. For us, it's the dreaded day shift we hate. And we're glad you decided to hang out with us. We thank you for that. Reminder, the Maller Meet and Greet. Next Maller Meet and Greet coming up. Coming up, Maller Meet and Greet will be August 29th. So, getting close. We're closer there. Be in Las Vegas, Nevada. Big event there. Our yearly ritual. Our yearly trip. And you can be part of the program. Be part of that event if you want. In the meantime, you can also say hello on the phones for this show. 877-99 on Fox. That's 877-996-6369. You can make sure to follow the Ben Maller Show account at Ben Maller, at Ben Maller, M-A-L-L-E-R. Otherwise, don't bother sending a message in. We won't read it unless you follow the Ben Maller account on X. And in the seat, hitting all the buttons, our buddy Mark, the pride of Chicago, who's actually wearing a White Sox hat. It's not embarrassing this year when you wear a White Sox hat, unlike past years. And you can say hello to Mark at Mark Ramsey 64950. 64950. Mark Ramsey with a C. Mark with a C, Ramsey. Also, Coop is here at A Bronco Fan. That's A Bronco Fan. Your comments can and will be used against you in the court of the Maller Militia, so please act accordingly. All right, Maller Prop Guy writes in, says, is there a coincidence that the Dodgers' power numbers and winning percentage have both significantly decreased since California Governor Newsom's anti-sunflower seed celebration showers was initiated? His policy doesn't seem to have affected the Giants nor the Padres. Yeah, I understand. Well, that's certainly something to look into, for sure. Late Night Drug Tester writes in and says, don't worry, Dodgers fans. The cure for all those struggling teams is here. A home series with the 2027 AL Central champions, the Royals. That'll fix them. Alf, the alien opiner, writes in and says, I'm sorry that your Dodgers are struggling, but more importantly, who are these men and women in dress shirts, ties, and suspenders behind home plate? Well, as much as I like to know every person that sits behind home plate, the only one I actually do know, Alf, is Marlins Man, and I don't see Marlins Man in the crowd. I have no idea why you would wear in that stadium suspenders and dress shirts and ties. I do not know. And that's not... that's not a very cool stadium. It's in Arizona where it's 100 degrees at night and all that, and that stadium. They have a dome, but as I remember, maybe they've changed it since I was there. When I was last there, they would leave the dome open during the day for batting practice, and then they'd close it like 90 minutes or an hour before the game, so it was still pretty warm. Still pretty warm in there.

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17: Ben Maller on X. You can say hello to Marky Mark, who's hitting the buttons for us on the overnight tonight. Mark Ramsey, Mark with a C. Mark Ramsey, 64950, the pride of Chicago. The south side, the baddest part of town there in Chicago. Say hello to Mark. And Kuba Loop right over there. You can say hi to him at a Bronco fan. That's a Bronco fan. Your comments can and will be used against you in the court of sports radio. Act of court. All right, Maller Riddle of the Daytime. Maller Riddle of the Daytime. Somebody named Danielle Collins was ambushed by a blank live on the Tennis Channel's coverage of some tournament you didn't watch in Montreal. That is the riddle of the day. What is the answer? All right. Late night drug tester says by cosplay actors. What else do we have? A rogue tennis ball machine. Two to the dome from Just Josh. Very nice back the Seinfeld days. Maller Prop Guy says she was ambushed by Brian Finley and his ventriloquist dummy. That dummy looks familiar. Ferg Dog says an angry beaver. I watch tennis from Ferg Dog. What else do we have? Let's see, page down. She was accosted by a gang of cats who were celebrating International Cat Day. Yeah. Very nice.

0: 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I used to be the CEO of your closet. Now I'm just that one intern no one ever talks to. 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But nada, nothing. Don't you remember the McKittrick presentation? 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
13: Basketball Hall of Famer Don Nelson died at the age of 86. He's the second winningest coach in NBA history and won 5 titles as a player with Boston. In the WNBA at Minnesota, Kayla McBride scored 43 points in a win over Dallas, 103-90. Her Lynx team is 27-7. She was a record 10 of 14 from three-point range. Lions quarterback Teddy Bridgewater retired, so Detroit is signing quarterback Joshua Dobbs. Panthers QB Haynes King is out this week at least with a hamstring injury, so Carolina signed quarterback Kyle Trask. Ty Gibbs took the NASCAR race at Iowa. Alex Palou was the IndyCar winner. Sunday night ball game went to San Diego, which hit 4 home runs and beat Houston 7-2. Tampa Bay won its 6th straight game, 4-1 at Seattle. Extra inning wins for Atlanta and Milwaukee. Philadelphia in 12 innings beat Toronto 7-6. Arizona over the Dodgers 4-2. I'm Steve DeSager.

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17: Rolls on and on and on. Save the date, August 29th. Viva Las Vegas. Big Maller meet and greet. Could be the last one of the year. Who knows? Football season starting soon. The real football season, not this crap and the exhibition games. The real football starts soon, and then we'll be focused on that. We normally don't do too many of these things during the NFL season, so this might be the last one of 2026. So don't forget to try to make it there if you can, if you're in reasonable distance from Vegas. It's not too far away. If it's geographically undesirable, we understand. Although I am fascinated by the Maller meet and greets because I was, for example, I was in Charleston. We did one. Jerome in Charleston lived like three blocks away and didn't show up because it wasn't close enough. Like, Jerome, dude, we're like in your Anyway, that'll be coming up August 29th. But more information, we get a little closer to it. We're less than 3 weeks away now from the Big Maller meet and greet. Very exciting. In the meantime, you want to be part of the show, 877-99 on Fox. That's 877-996-6369. On X, at Ben Maller. That's at Ben Maller. Marky Mark is here, the pride of Chicago. You can say hello to Mark. And celebrated a, was it his birthday, your dad's birthday, not that long ago, Mark? Was it, or just a good day to see him?
18: No, I just went back to Father's Day.
17: Oh, for Father's Day. June. Oh.

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0: get you packed up all nicely, and get you to the next place where you can enjoy that next stop. All right, load up that tailgate, get it going, and enjoy the weekend. Once you do it, you'll have to do it with a 2026 Nissan Frontier.
1: Hell yeah. Two pros and a cup of Joe here on Fox Sports Radio. LeVar Arrington, Brady Quinn, Jonas Knox with you. We are going to have the usuals coming up later on. We've got another edition of In Case You Missed It. We've also got our FSR IR in hour two of the program. All of it is yours here on this three-hour extravaganza. Up next, though, we got bad news for one team in the NFL, and the season hasn't even started. That's yours right here on FSR. But you know everything about your favorite players. You know their stats, their contract, even their injury history. Well, guess what? 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
9: Well, no, it was more of how I try to approach him.
10: Yeah. How he's set up to give you your hug.
9: You also made it sound like he made a noise or a sound before he, like when we engaged. But really, I was giving him a hug. Yeah.
11: No, I did not.
9: I swear. LeVar, do it again. LeVar, do it.
10: Huh?
9: Yeah.
11: He's not E Honda. This is a Street Fighter.
10: I'm just telling you,
11: what
10: man.
11: What are you talking about?
9: Also, when you think of Laremy Tunsil, he's been really good.
11: Yeah.
9: But Has he overcome the gas mask?
11: No, and he never will.
10: He has overcome the gas mask.
11: No, he has not.
10: Yes, he has.
11: No, he's not.
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18: Oh, you got issues, man. You're touched.

0: like 2 weeks to the rest of the year. Then you go to 2024, same thing. Top 20 team to start the season. End of the season, not ranked altogether. Like, Texas A&M is one of those programs, with the exception of last year where they started 19th, they ended up finishing as a top 10 team when it's all said and done. But if you really look, at least in the AP poll, this is obviously not in the college football playoff poll, but if you're looking at it from that standpoint, like, that's an example of a team that for three of the last 4 years has always gotten the benefit of the doubt. And at the end of the season, they were nowhere even in the top 25. So that's the problem, is the perception that, well, their schedule is so tough before the season starts because someone says, well, they should be good because they're talented. Well, that's not always what makes up a great team. I think that's the problem that Rhett Lashley and a lot of other coaches have with it, is until we expand to 24 and we're more inclusive, they feel like there's a lot of good teams out there that are being left out of playing for a national championship.
1: So you could get 23 out of 25.
0: Yeah, roughly. I don't know. I mean, I think it would be fairly simple looking at, you know, some of the Big Ten teams, SEC teams, which are going to be the bulk. I would bet there's probably going to be like 7 or 8 from each conference. That gets you to about 15. Notre Dame's in there. There's 16. You pick, you know, 2 or 3 from the ACC and the Big 12, and you kind of round out with maybe a group of 16.
1: See? The BQ top 25.
0: I mean, if you were here this week, if you were here the rest of the week, we could talk about this, but you're not.
1: We'll see. The BQ top 25. I'm a brand builder. I don't know if you know this or not. I'm trying to help build your brand here, okay? The BQ
0: top
1: 25.
0: Well, I think what you need to build, and you're going a little wacky right now, is sleep. 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
8: I'm Brad Munson. A crash between a scooter and an SUV seriously injured a Paducah girl. The crash happened just before noon on Sunday along South Gum Springs Road, just off Lovelessville Road, in a curve. McCracken County Sheriff's deputy said the 12-year-old Noelle Schroeder of Paducah was riding an electric scooter around a curve when she collided with an SUV driven by 17-year-old Nina Perot, also of Paducah. Investigators believe Schroeder rounded the sharp curve right into the path of the SUV, striking the front of it. Schroeder suffered what were described as incapacitating injuries and had to be transferred to an out-of-state hospital to be treated. Perot was not hurt. A Graves County middle school teacher was arrested Friday on a felony charge of grooming a minor. Graves County Sheriff John Hayden posted that 25-year-old Sadie M. Flores of Mayfield was reportedly having an improper relationship with a minor student of the district. The allegation was initially reported to the Graves County School District Office, who then reported that to the Graves County Sheriff's Office for investigation. The Sheriff's Detective's investigation included the seizure of electronic records, interviews, and other related investigative measures. Flores was interviewed Friday afternoon and then arrested. She was taken to an out-of-county detention center. The charge of grooming a minor, classified as a Class D felony, was only recently enacted in Kentucky and went into effect on July 15th of this year. The H.B. Fuller Manufacturing Company has announced that it will close its Paducah facility permanently within the next year. The company said they came to its decision after reviewing their North American facilities. Minnesota-based H.B. Fuller is an American multinational manufacturer of adhesives and disposable hygiene products, making more than 20,000 products at 81 facilities in 26 countries. Their Paducah facility is just off Charter Drive near I-24. In a statement on Friday, the company said they would cease operations no later than the end of the first quarter of 2027. Mornings here later anytime at WestKentuckyStar.com.
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7: I'm meteorologist Lou Jaton with your weekend forecast. Partly sunny with a chance of showers and thunderstorms today. High temperature is around 90. Southwest winds at 5. For tonight, scattered showers and thunderstorms. Overnight lows in the low 70s. For Saturday, mostly sunny and warmer. High temperatures right around 90. And then for Sunday, mostly sunny with highs in the low 90s. Monday, back to work with mostly sunny skies and high temperatures in the low 90s. I'm meteorologist Lou Jaton on The Fan.
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0: 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It's the daily gathering spot for the Big Blue Nation to hear the latest news and views on the Cats. 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
1: Good day and welcome in to another week of shows here on the Leach Report, presented by Bobcat Enterprises. And coming up on the show today, we're going to chat with Ben Roberts from the Lexington Herald Leader, talk a little Kentucky men's basketball, and in the first half of the show, talk a lot of football with Kent Spencer from WHAS-TV in Louisville. Wildcat news of the day, a service of Giuseppe's of Lexington. The first full week of fall practices, or summer training camp practices, I guess we'll call them, are getting underway today. And I think Coach Stein talked on Saturday after a practice how he wanted to structure the week, and he's made a few tweaks as he's gotten into it. And they're going to, I think, go early today, and then later tomorrow he wants to, they go really hard, and it's really hot, so he wants to

0: space out the time a little bit more so they could go early one day, later the day the next day, and balance that out. So he seemed pleased when he talked to the media after practice on Saturday. They'll have their first of two scrimmages coming up this weekend. But for now, three practices in the book. And Coach Stein was asked about the running back position on Saturday. And he mentioned the name Tavani Mizell, a redshirt sophomore who came in with a big rep out of high school but had been injured in his final year of high school. And I think the expectation was he'd maybe have been on the field before now. But apparently he is finally healthy and making a bit of a splash, according to Coach Stein.
1: He's been impressive. You know, he was a highly recruited player, got injured in high school senior year, but he's been out there and rolling. I mean, like, at some point, you got to go out there and play, you know? And so we've pushed all those kids, and Tavani's had a, you know, strong showing in the first 3 days. Shoot, Jason Patterson today looked the best I've seen him. I was very happy to see him run like that, just, like, run hard and not pitter-patter your feet in the hole, like, hit it. Some of the young guys. I mean, the more competition you can get, Martell's look good today. The more competition, it just brings the best out of people. So that was exciting to see the backs, and credit to, honestly, Colby. Colby's getting those guys going.
0: Mizell, Patterson, Carter, all of that is encouraging to hear at that running back spot because you have C.J. Baxter and Javonte Barnes still working back from injuries. At wide receiver, you have Nick Anderson not out there full go yet. Stein talked about how those guys are still being able to get up to speed without being completely involved in practice yet.
1: Well, we got walkthroughs in the mornings where they're full participation and all that. It's just really the full speed element, but some of the guys are available in Indy as well. Like, you know, CJ gets every rep in a walkthrough. He gets a lot of Indy work, too. You know, Vontae's still not completely there to be full go in Indy, but he gets walkthrough reps. Nick is getting every walkthrough rep. Sam Integra, all those guys. I mean, Sam Green, like I mentioned earlier, I mean, he's out there. He's working. He's practicing. So those guys are pushing to get back. And football is a dangerous game. There's a lot of injuries. It's part of it. But I'm, been impressed with their resolve. And they haven't been dealt the best cards currently, but I do know that they're working to get back, and I'm expecting most of them to be fully available once we start this thing off.
0: Coach Stein was asked about another player that you may not have heard a lot about yet. His name's Antonio O'Berry. Wears number 9, 6'6", 244 outside linebacker who transferred in from Gardner-Webb. And apparently he's doing some things that are garnering attention.
1: Yeah, AOB is a really good pass rusher. He's had, I think, the top speed at the edge group the past 2 days. So really impressive person overall, and excited about his opportunity with us.
0: One of the biggest strengths of this team on paper is its offensive line. And Coach Stein talked about that after the practice on Saturday and how those guys are meeting expectations so far.
1: I think the O-line, like I've mentioned, I feel like they have a really good opportunity to be one of the best in the conference, if not the country. I mean, based on the skill sets, the production, the amount of games they played, they're a veteran group. I mean, they're not young. They have a lot of starts to them. They've played in big-time games, so they definitely have that opportunity. They just got to continue to gel and get better together. But that's why I didn't, mix and match teams right here in fall camp, because I know, like, those guys are D-line, and we got to start working with quote-unquote ones and really work those immediate backups in as well with those guys just so we can get some continuity.
0: So that was Coach Stein after practice on Saturday. On the O-line, one other name that offensive coordinator Joe Sloan singled out was Jordan Knox. The transfer from Ohio State, has had a minor procedure. I think they described it in the summer. And he's still recovering from that, and I think they expect him back. But for now, Knox is getting a chance and has been apparently impressive in that spot duty during the first few days of practice. So a lot of things that are good to hear if you are a Kentucky football fan, I think, at this point. Men's basketball, one note there, Ryan Hampton making an announcement over the weekend that he's going to change high schools for his senior season, going back to his home state of Texas, and he's going to play

0: for Rockwell Heath High School in the Dallas area for this upcoming final season. Heading to a break, our opening segment of Wildcat News, always presented by Giuseppe's. You have football season coming up. You have Keelan just around the corner for the fall meet. Go to Open Table and make a reservation for Giuseppe's for a special occasion like that or some other one, celebrating a birthday, an anniversary, whatever it is. There's no place better. Or it doesn't have to be a special occasion. It can just be you're ready for some great food, Italian food especially, but great hand-cut steaks and seafood there too at Giuseppe's, and valet parking at the door now. So take advantage of that. You can still park it like you have always by yourself if you prefer, but the valet parking is a nice new option at Giuseppe's. We'll be right back.
1: Sorry, I'm out sick again. 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
0: Sixteen after the top of the hour. It's the Leach Report coming to you from the Clark's Pump and Shop Studios. Return, refresh, and refuel at Clark's. We're working to try to catch up to Kent Spencer. In the meantime, we have a couple of interviews from Media Day that we haven't used yet. Let's listen to wide receiver DJ Miller, who really made a splash in the spring. And quarterback Kenny Minchie has talked him up more than once about what he thinks Miller is capable of doing this season. This is DJ Miller talking about how it's going for him, how Coach Stein is pushing him to be more consistent with his level in production and play and practice. And this is DJ Miller.
13: How are you better ready to show what you can do this year than this time a year ago?
14: This time around, first of all,

0: like last year, I think I dealt with a couple of injuries. So this year, I feel like I'm fully like I've been free of injury. All that, more prepared myself body wise. I've taken care of my body, getting in the training room more, taking care of my body, stretching to get all the little things, like the little things right. So I feel like that's what set me apart from like last year. This year, I feel like I'm way more prepared. Learning defenses is a lot better. So I feel like I'm just ready to make plays whenever it comes.
1: Coach Stein was talking about you in the news conference, and he said you have everything you need, speed, size, all those things.
0: Yeah.
1: He said the main thing is just being a pro and how you approach the practices. So are you ready to take on that challenge?
0: Yeah, I feel like, because I feel like the main thing he tell me every day is, like, consistency is key. Like, come every day with the same approach. Like, don't come at the beginning, like more energy than, like, the last practice. First practice will be the same as last practice. Like, the same intensity, same enthusiasm, all of that. So that's definitely what I look for, like, have to do. Be where I want to be.
1: Kenny's had some really good things to say about you and what he thinks you're capable of.
0: Yeah.
1: How did that make you feel?
0: I mean, he see what I can do. I feel like he got a lot of confidence in me, but the whole receiver room. So if I can respect that, like, I'm my quarterback, you love to hear that from your quarterback, just to have that confidence in you.
1: What impresses you about Kenny as a quarterback?
0: First of all, I love the leadership, like the little things like that he does in the locker room, on the practice field. I love that. Then some of the throws he can make, like the off balance lineman in his face. It's a lot of things on film that he surprised me with.
1: You seem kind of, down to earth, mild-mannered guy.
0: Yeah.
1: But then also receivers a lot of times have big personalities.
0: Yeah.
1: Are you different when the game starts?
0: For sure. I feel like everybody, like, you gotta have that alter ego. Like, when I'm outside, I'm pretty chill, not a lot, don't do too much talking, but we get on that field, like, when I walk out the locker room, be on, like, I'm 100% dope.
1: Who was the guy that you admired coming up as a football player at receiver?
0: I feel like almost everybody, like OBJ, Odell Beckham Jr., and like Julio Jones. I feel like those are two guys I watched a lot coming up as a young guy.
1: What's the best part of your game as a receiver?
0: I'm a big receiver, just going to take the ball off somebody's head. Wherever the ball thrown, it's me going to get it. And I feel like that's the biggest part of my game.
2: That's DJ Miller, second year wideout. Offensive coordinator Joe Sloan, in his media session on Saturday, praised Miller for a catch he made in the Saturday practice, a contested catch. And Coach Sloan also talked at more length about the depth in the wide receiver room. It was in response to a question about Hardly Gilmore being dismissed from the team for violation of team rules and hurting their depth. And still don't have Nick Anderson on the field yet. But kind of sounds like he's close from listening to Coach Stein. But Coach Sloan praised the depth of the receiver room and is confident in the guys that he has there. So think back to those air raid days. And, Craig Yeast ultimately separated from the pack. But, when it started, it was a very efficient, incredibly well-coached offense that was able to take a lot of different types of players and make them successful in limited roles. And then ultimately, Craig kind of separated from the pack as a go-to guy. But, they made use of the tight ends, the backs, everything. And I think you could see, I would imagine, that kind of approach in this offense until somebody emerges as the go-to guy. It is the Leach Report, and we are presented each day by Bobcat Enterprises. We'll be right back.
3: From the West Kentucky Star Newsroom, I'm Brad Munson. A crash between a scooter and an SUV seriously injured a Paducah girl. The crash happened just before noon on Sunday along South Gum Springs Road, just off Lovelessville Road, in a curve. McCracken County Sheriff's deputies said the 12-year-old Noelle Schroeder of Paducah was riding an electric scooter around a curve when she glided with an SUV driven by 17-year-old Nina Perot, also of Paducah. Investigators believe Schroeder rounded the sharp curve right into the path of the SUV, striking the front of it. Schroeder suffered what were described as incapacitating injuries and had to be transferred to an out-of-state hospital to be treated. Perot was not hurt. A Graves County middle school teacher was arrested Friday on a felony charge of grooming a minor. Graves County Sheriff John Hayden posted that 25-year-old Sadie M. Flores of Mayfield was reportedly having an improper relationship with a minor

0: manufacturing company has announced that it'll close its Paducah facility permanently within the next year. The company said they came to its decision after reviewing their North American facilities. Minnesota-based H.B. Fuller is an American multinational manufacturer of adhesives and disposable hygiene products, making more than 20,000 products at 81 facilities in 26 countries. Their Paducah facility is just off Charter Drive near I-24. In a statement on Friday, the company said they would cease operations no later than the end of the first quarter of 2027. Mornings here later anytime at WestKentuckyStar.com.
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2: Dan Roberts joins the program from the Lexington Herald Leader, Kentucky.com, where he covers Kentucky men's basketball. And a little curveball thrown the way of the media and fans on, I guess it was Thursday of last week, Ben, with the last second opening of the final practice of the summer. And you have a post up at Kentucky.com about, you know, some observations. So what caught your eye and what you saw?
3: I mean, first of all, it was a really cool event, good opportunity to get down there. And I know, judging by the faces and the few folks I talked to, the fans were super excited to be able to get to see that. I think what stuck out to me the most was probably the backcourt from a positive perspective. Alex Wilkins did a lot of the things that I'm kind of expecting him to do this season. Looked really good in a lot of moments, actually. Zoom Diallo clearly, kind of taking this team and being the vocal leader, really strong physical point guard on both sides of the ball. But then a couple of guys that I was really impressed with were Mason Williams and Jerome Morton, who we've heard quite a bit about over the course of the summer. Mason from the beginning being kind of a surprise guy, and I mean, he just a ton of poise, professionalism for a freshman. Really hit his spots, knew what he was doing, a lot of confidence on the court. And then Jerome Morton, you know, you talk to these players, especially the guards over the course of the summer, and everybody's talking about how intense he is and how he kind of gets the best out of everybody else, especially with his defensive intensity during these practice sessions. And that was on full display. I mean, it's going to be hard to keep him off the court. Because he does bring so much in that area. And I mean, he really, really lit the fuse and kind of got everybody going with that defensive effort, with just the hustle in general. And then Pope's been talking about this winner's board, it seems like, all summer. And at the end of the last practice, he announced to the crowd that Jerome was the winner of winners and won that summer-long competition, beating out Milan and Malachi, and I think Zoom was the other one kind of at the top of the standings there.
2: It's a couple of phrases for basketball that I guess probably become cliche, but we know what they're talking about when people use them. A coach's son, it sounds like a classic example of that with Mason. But let's start with Jerome to be a classic sixth man. And I think in his case, be an energy guy. I've compared him to Liggins a little bit in that first Final Four team of the Calipari era back in 2011, whose task was to come in and just be an energy guy. He could make the occasional three. He could guard multiple positions. Jerome's not as tall or as have quite the wingspan of DeAndre, but I think other than that, there are some similarities there in the role he could play for this team.
3: Yeah, I mean, he certainly doesn't look as physical when you think about DeAndre, and I don't know what his dimensions were, but I'm guessing he was about 6'6" and
2: right,
3: a little over 200. But just the way he moved, and he just looked bigger on the court. But yeah, Jerome, I mean, he just looks the part of a guy. And I mean, this is all, I think when Pope took him and when he committed back in the spring, a lot of people looked at that commitment, especially coming after Wilkins and Diallo, and thinking like, oh, this is a depth piece. Who knows really how many minutes he's going to play at all. Lexington native, Central Kentucky player. I think some people thought maybe Pope's just trying to fill out a roster here. And you hear about him all summer, and then you watch him Thursday, and you think, no, this is a guy that he can throw in there.

0: I think especially in the SEC with some of these more physical, athletic, opponents, and he's going to shake things up. Yeah, I mean, he's not going to go for 15 or 20 points probably ever this season. But I think he's going to be a guy who, in some big games, at the end of the game, if Kentucky wins, you look back at it and you think, oh, there, these one or two plays that Jerome Morton made really made a difference or maybe turned the tides here in these certain instances.
1: Yeah, you have a perimeter player that's hurting you from the opposition, and you put him in. And because, you know, Zoom and Alex, creators more, I think, have an offensive rep than a defensive rep. And so that opens a door for Jerome to be that kind of guy.
0: It does. And yeah, and I think he's also a guy that you can tell, hey, go in, don't worry about points. Go in and just try to lock this guy down. Just try to slow him down, and he'll be able to do it. And the other thing is, you mentioned, yeah, Zoom and Alex not having that defensive reputation. They do have chips on their shoulders. Just from talking to them, it's clear that they want to prove they can be good defenders, that they're not just offensively minded, that they're all around team players. And talking to both of those guys specifically, you can tell how much Jerome has brought out of them in that regard over these last 8 weeks, especially Alex talking about it. So yeah, I think that'll be it'll be fun to watch.
1: Well, when it comes to defense, I think if you have the athleticism, want to, can take you a long way down that road. Let's take a quick break. We'll come back with Ben Roberts on the Leach Report.
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2: I'm meteorologist Lou Jaton with your Monday forecast. We've got a heat advisory beginning today and continuing through Wednesday evening. Sunny and hot today, highs in the mid-90s, heat index up to around 105, southwest winds at 5 to 10. Mostly clear tonight with overnight lows in the mid-70s. Tuesday, sunny and hot again with highs in the mid-90s. Wednesday, partly cloudy, highs in the mid-90s once again. For Thursday, partly sunny, we'll have a chance of showers and storms. A little bit cooler with highs dropping back to the low 90s. I'm meteorologist Lou Jaton on The Fan.
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4: 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We're talking about that open practice that Kentucky men's basketball had last week. We were talking a lot about Jerome Morton. Let's shift gears to the other observation you had about Mason Williams, freshman point guard. And you were not the only one to have Williams catch his eye or her eye during that open practice. A lot of people were talking about what Williams did. What was it that stood out?
5: I think, again, it was just the poise and the confidence he had. I mean, he's been there 8 weeks now, so it's the last practice of the summer, but this is kind of goes hand in hand with what I was hearing at the beginning of the summer is, I mean, he came in and kind of similar to Jerome Morton. Let's go back to that. I mean, when Pope took Mason Williams' commitment outside the top 100, son of an NBA All-Star, who a few days later ended up taking one of the assistant coaching positions at Kentucky. I think a lot of fans who weren't familiar with his game, which was basically everybody at that point in time, kind of looked at that pickup and thought, oh, you know, maybe this is more about Mo Williams than Mason Williams. You know, Pope's got to fill out a roster. He lost so many guys at the portal. Maybe this is just another deep, deep depth piece. But you watch him play and you can really picture him playing, not just playing minutes this season, but playing backup minutes against North Carolina and Kansas and Louisville and all these teams in the SEC. He just looks so smooth, both with the ball and creating offense and running an offense, but also on the other end. Just, you know, he's not super flashy. But he hits his spots. He's where he's supposed to be. He's doing what he's supposed to be doing. And he's got size. I mean, I don't have his measurements in front of me, what they're listing him as, but you know, he's not a deer and fox, John Wall type of, you know, burner, easy to see one and done lottery pick type of guy, but he does kind of remind you of these kind of built ready freshmen that Cal had. And again, when you're talking about a guy who's ranked outside the top 100, I think that surprises a lot of people. So Pope clearly, he's also got a little edge to him, it looks like, which again, son of an NBA All-Star who grew up around a bunch of NBA players, certainly not surprising. But, you know, he was leading the team in the final scrimmage that was clearly the subs were his starters, and the subs beat the starters pretty bad, and he got the last bucket on a free throw and was kind of doing some celebrating in front of everybody. So, yeah, I think Kentucky fans are going to really enjoy watching him play. And the fact that his dad is here as an assistant, you figure, because he's still not a one and done, I wouldn't think. So you figure he's somebody that you're going to kind of get to see grow over the course of his college career over the next 2, 3, 4, maybe 5 years.
4: They list him 6'3", 210. A couple of interesting things off his bio that kind of falls in line with some of your observations. His high school team upset the number one ranked high school program or prep school program in the country last year, Prolific Prep. And he had 23 yeah. points, 5 rebounds, 5 assists. Also, before he played at that school, Tennessee Collegiate Academy, he played in Mississippi with a high school there that won its first ever state title in 2025. And he was playing with a different high school alongside his brother the previous year in Jackson, Mississippi.

0: And they won a state title. So it's a lot of winning there.
1: A lot of winning and just winning instincts. There was one, I wrote about it in the story last week after the practice, but there was one particular instance where he's guarding Alex Wilkins probably 6-8 feet beyond the three-point line. And basically he just cut off Wilkins' preferred driving lane. And that gave him time for Malachi Moreno to come up and trap him, which was what the defense was trying to do. And when that happened, Mason gets the steal from Alex Wilkins. Pope stops practice and wants to point it out to everybody that, you know, hey, he didn't go for the home run play here right off the bat. He played within the offense. He cut it off. You know, we got the turnover as a result. And he pointed out that this guy's a freshman and he knows what he's doing here. So, I imagine there were probably a lot of moments like that throughout the summer where, because again, Pope was clearly liking what he was seeing from him, that he probably pointed out to everybody else the right things he was doing.
0: You had a note in the first part of your comments, the previous segment, about Alex Wilkins and how he looked. I said with somebody last week, I can't remember who we were talking to, but I said I could see Wilkins, at least at the start of the season, being this team's leading scorer by average, because I would think opponents are going to start the season really focused on Momcilovic and not going to let him get off the mark early in games, and then you have Moreno down inside that'll draw some attention when you throw it in there. So it just seems like the door might be open there for Alex.
1: Yeah, I agree with that. And then you also have Zoom being, you know, and most times probably the primary ball handler, especially in the half court to get stuff started. And I think all of that, you know, you watch Alex Wilkins play last season, and I think a lot of people probably maybe saw his game live against UConn in the NCAA tournament and got a sense for his game there. But if you go back and watch some of his tape, you could see where he will really benefit from having a lot of other weapons out there alongside him. Especially Zoom, I think, to kind of take the ball handling load off of him, because obviously a lot of times where he got into trouble last season was, you know, he's a freshman and he's trying to create and he's trying to run the show. And especially as the season wore on, really pretty quickly, actually, opponents started to see how valuable he was to that offense and just locked in on him. If you lock in on him now, he's going to be able to kick it off to Milan, and you're probably going to get 3 points in your face and be going the other way, or down low to Moreno or whoever. So having that many weapons around him will be, I think, a major benefit for him this season. And I think especially 3-point shooting. You know, he didn't shoot a great percentage, 32-33% last season, but he's a confident shooter. He's not afraid at all to put it up there, which Pope likes. And if you look at some of his other metrics from last season, especially catch and shoot threes, I think he's going to be in a position this season where he's going to get a lot better looks for his game, and you're going to see that rate go up maybe quite a bit compared to where it was last season.
0: Yeah, I think you're spot on with that prediction. Let's talk about Malachi Moreno a little bit. First practice or two I watched of this group in the summer, I think I said to someone, it's like Malachi went from being a freshman to a senior and just kind of skipped over the other 2 years. It just it's hard to really actually describe it, but it's just a sense you get of watching him operate and just the kind of the presence he seems to have. What do you think?
1: Yeah, I can see that, and you can probably speak to this a lot better than me, but I know last year, and, you know, he was around the team a lot as a high school senior, obviously being over in Stanley, being close, came to a lot of practices, came to a lot of games. And I think last year when he got here, just talking from coaches, other teammates, he tried to be almost a leader as a freshman on a team with a whole bunch of guys that had a lot of high-level college experience, and got a whole lot of side looks and like, what is this kid doing? And maybe went back into a shell a little bit more as a result of that. And I talked to coaches at the end of last season who said that he really came in with a lot of confidence, but maybe teammates didn't take him quite as seriously right off the bat because he hadn't proven anything. And then toward the end of the season, he had proven it. So they're listening to him more. I think this

0: season he comes in. It's almost an entirely new roster. He's the guy who maybe could have been a first-round NBA draft pick. He's coming back with that confidence times 5 or 10, and people are actually listening to him because, hey, this is the future NBA guy on this roster. This is the guy who started 30 games last season for this program. And I think when you get that, when that bounces back off your teammates and back to you, and you can tell that they're internalizing that, it probably ups your confidence even more. But yeah, I mean, I just watching him, just so smooth, so solid. Again, nothing super flashy, but just the way he played, he just looked a lot more mature on the court than maybe he would have a year ago. And also, it seemed to be a lot more forceful with the ball offensively. Again, it's a lot of this was drill work, playing against air, and the fact that Frank Kepnang wasn't out there for the live ball stuff. A little easier when you have that size advantage, but I know that's part of his what he wanted to do this summer and going into the season was be more forceful with the ball, go up, dunk it instead of lay it up, that kind of stuff. And, you know, we certainly saw some of that Thursday.
1: And then, you know, you mentioned Frank, who was out there doing, I guess, some drills, according to reports, but he's not wasn't participating in the 5-on-5. And then Justin McBride missed a few weeks because of, I think, an illness, his father said, yeah. That he's clearly not himself. There was a, you know, he was, before he had to deal with that, was making a little impact, particularly, I thought, on the defensive end. So that he'll be in the mix in that four spot, I would think.
0: Yeah, I think Justin will be in the mix there. And again, yeah, maybe probably not back to complete full health at the end of practice last week. You know, Usman, a lot of buzz about him when he committed and coming in, but a lot of inconsistency there from what I was hearing over the summer and then from what I saw Thursday. And, you know, you watch, you listen, you internalize what you hear over the summer and then you watch it on Thursday. And I think you kind of get a sense for why Jackson Kohler and Mark Mitchell are maybe at the top of Pope's list if this fifth-year thing goes through. Because while I expect Justin McBride to play minutes against every game against quality opponents and make an impact, and while Usman still has, I think, a really high ceiling, if he can tighten up quite a few things, neither to me look like a clear starting four on a team that has legitimate Final Four aspirations. So if you take a Mark Mitchell or a Jackson Kohler and you slide them in next to Wilkins, Diallo, Milan, Malachi, Cam Williams coming off the bench, some of these other guys, I think that's a pretty clear difference at this point in time, at least. So we'll have to watch that and see if all these lawsuits get sorted out, and then yeah. See if Pope can get one of those guys.
1: Yeah, it kind of like it's, you know, they were at a solid group, but Momcilovic's addition took them to another level for what he gave them. It kind of feels like one of those players that you mentioned might do the same thing maybe at the four spot.
0: Yeah, absolutely. I think, you know, you saw on these national rankings, you saw them go from unranked, but probably right on the cusp to like a 15-20 range when Milan committed. And obviously everybody else, or not everybody, but a lot of other teams will maybe be adding some impact guys too this summer if this goes through. But I think Kentucky's one of those programs that, you know, Mitchell and Kohler are going to be two of the most talented on any list you see. And they also happen to be a really good fit for what Pope needs. So, yeah, I think you could see them go up a few more spots in those rankings.
1: Ben Roberts, Kentucky.com, at Ben_Roberts_HL. Thank you, sir.
0: Yep, thanks a lot, Tom.
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12: Yeah, I'll probably play around that.
13: What was it about Kentucky that brought you here?
12: Coach Sloan, their offense is just combining those two, the offensive line, the guys that they recruited to come block and stuff like that. And then the production that they have with the running back position. The guys that they had, Bucky Irvin, Caden from LSU, even the freshman he had last year, Harlem, just all those guys, Hill, Jordan Davis, just all the guys that they had in the way that they was able to produce.
13: So CBS ranked Kentucky's offensive line third best in the nation. If they're that good, that should be exciting for you.
12: Oh, yeah, very exciting. Like I said, that was a big part of me coming here. Just them telling me the guys that they were going to get and then going to get them just shows that they really want to run the ball and they want the offensive line to be very, very good.
13: Tell me about your game as a running back.
12: I feel like I'm a slasher. I feel like I can break tackles, had a home run, explosive plays. Pass protection is really huge for me, just being able to do all those things. I think I could be a third down back. In this offense, I think Coach Stein will show that. The 21 personnel, using two backs, catching out of the backfield, receiving yards, stuff like that.
13: Any significance to number one?
12: Oh, yeah. So when I got here, Nick over there, he wanted four, so I was like, all right, you can have it. But one was another.
13: Nick Anderson.
12: Yeah, Nick Anderson. it was another option for me. My first ever football team, the Boynton Beach Wildcats, I wore one. So I was like, full circle moment. I'm playing for the Wildcats game. I'm going to wear one again. So it worked out.
14: Have you always been a running back?
12: I played quarterback, but I don't know if it was really quarterback. I just ran

0: ran the ball. You know,
1: just the best player.
0: Yeah, just, you know, just when I was six, I played quarterback. But other than that, yeah, I played running back. I really, though, didn't like high school, for example, I played running back the first 2 years, but I played both, offense and defense. My junior and senior years when I really started to play the position. So, yeah.
1: What stands out to you about this place beyond just what the coaches offered and the personnel, just the whole atmosphere for Kentucky?
0: Yeah,
1: fans.
0: It's a place that wants to win. And even like last year playing against Kentucky, you could see that that the fans and everybody, the team was like very, you know, they very good. The team last year was good. Like, you can ask anybody that played Kentucky last year, like, I mean, the record may not speak for it, but like the physicality, the way just all of that stuff spoke for itself, and then like the atmosphere here when I came here last year, like, it completely caught me off guard. Like, I didn't expect it at all.
1: So you could tell that they want it here.
0: Yeah, you can really tell. And I think one step closer, gonna get there this year.
1: What appeals to you about this offense and this system?
0: Yeah, in the swing, you could see it when we were clicking on all cylinders. It's like, dang, nobody can stop us. Running the ball, passing the ball, play action, all of that stuff. Screen pass, everything was like just clicking. You'd be like, dang, like very explosive. We had a scrimmage and the offense like was hitting on all cylinders. And it's like, we do this, we go out there and practice how we want to play, then we can make this reality when it comes game day.
1: As you said, people that are not picking Kentucky to do well, record, standing in the SEC or whatever, what do you think they're missing?
0: I mean, that's the good thing. I think it's 1 week at a time, of course. That's the main message around here. Week one, 1 week at a time, 1-0 each week.
2: You guys have good running back. You see team, good running back, good receiver. What's added when you add in like a Willie Rodriguez?
0: Oh, yeah, Willie, he going to have a great year. He's another guy. I'm glad you just brought his name. He's another guy that is by his business, the way he works, the way he lives, all of that stuff. He's very mature. I didn't know he was that young. I think Willie only 20. So, just the way he goes about his business. Like, when he told me how old he was and stuff, I was like, you can't even tell.
1: What about Minchie? What impresses you about him?
0: And he's another guy. Very mature, is about his business. He's one guy that bring the offense together outside of the facility and stuff like that. Like, he wants us to bond and connect with one another. So, super excited for him, too.
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0: cross country and track. 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
1: 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I remember saying lob dunk a lot during those games down in the Bahamas. Is the team that would go on to go 38-1 gave us an early glimpse of what they were going to be. Happy birthdays, former Wildcat basketball players Sasha Kalea-Jones and Jason Parker. Former Kentucky assistant basketball coaches John Robick and Tony Barbie. Happy birthdays, one and all. Rajon Rondo and Brandon Webb. For Kentucky basketball and baseball, respectively, named to the Kentucky Sports Hall of Fame. Congratulations to both of them. We will see you tomorrow on the Leach Report, presented by Bobcat Enterprises.
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5: DO Simpson. I'm Brad Munson. A crash between a scooter and an SUV seriously injured a Paducah girl. The crash happened just before noon on Sunday along South Gum Springs Road just off Lovelessville Road in a curve. McCracken County Sheriff's Deputy said the 12-year-old Noelle Schroeder of Paducah was riding an electric scooter around a curve when she collided with an SUV driven by 17-year-old Nina Perot, also of Paducah. Investigators believe Schroeder rounded the sharp curve right into the path of the SUV, striking the front of it. Schroeder suffered what were described as incapacitating injuries and had to be transferred to an out-of-state hospital to be treated. Perot was not hurt. A Graves County middle school teacher was arrested Friday on a felony charge of grooming a minor. Graves County Sheriff John Hayden posted that 25-year-old Sadie M. Flores of Mayfield was reportedly having an improper relationship with a minor student of the district. The allegation was initially reported to the Graves County School District Office, who then reported that to the Graves County Sheriff's Office for investigation. The Sheriff's Detective's investigation included the seizure of electronic records, interviews, and other related investigative measures. Flores was interviewed Friday afternoon and then arrested. She was taken to an out-of-county detention center. The charge of grooming a minor, classified as a Class D felony, was only recently enacted in Kentucky and went into effect on July 15th of this year. The H.B. Fuller Manufacturing Company has announced that it will close its Paducah facility permanently within the next year. The company said they came to its decision after reviewing their North American facilities. Minnesota-based H.B. Fuller is an American multinational manufacturer of adhesives and disposable hygiene products, making more than 20,000 products at 81 facilities in 26 countries. Their Paducah facility is just off Charter Drive near I-24. In a statement on Friday, the company said they would cease operations no later than the end of the first quarter of 2027. Mornings here later anytime at WestKentuckyStar.com.
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8: 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You know, a referee. 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Now, as a high school official, I get to help model these same values to others. 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And now, I'm enjoying the competition, the camaraderie, the bands, the crowds, and all

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2: I'm meteorologist Lou Jaton with your Monday forecast. We've got a heat advisory beginning today and continuing through Wednesday evening. Sunny and hot today, highs in the mid-90s. Heat index up to around 105. Southwest winds at 5 to 10. Mostly clear tonight with overnight lows in the mid-70s. Tuesday, sunny and hot again with highs in the mid-90s. Wednesday, partly cloudy, highs in the mid-90s once again. For Thursday, partly sunny, we'll have a chance of showers and storms. A little bit cooler with highs dropping back to the low 90s. I'm meteorologist Lou Jaton on the Fan.

0: Welcome, everyone. It is the KSR pre-show, Monday, August 10th. I'm Shannon the Dude. 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So the time to act is now. cornbreadhemp.com/action. All right, so we are back after a big weekend. It was the event of the summer. Billy is out all week long. I guess he's going to be on his honeymoon this week. Although I don't even think he told the bride where the honeymoon's going to be, so I can't wait to hear from him when he gets back next week. Until then, it's a week of guest host, and I wanted to bring in somebody today that at least was at the wedding so I could discuss the wedding. There's, you know, different co-hosts that I'm going to have throughout the week, but none of the co-hosts that I've got the rest of the week were at the wedding on Saturday, so I've got our man Ryan Lemond in with us this morning. And Ryan, you figured out how to use Microsoft Teams. I am so proud of you.
1: I can't tell you how proud I am of myself right now. Yes. Because I heard you talking to Mario last week. He couldn't figure out Microsoft Teams.
0: No.
1: I figured it out right before the show started. I am like computer idiot. And the fact that I just figured this out made me so happy.
0: Well, what are you, a computer idiot?
1: Oh, no doubt. I can barely log on, and you're trying to get me to log on to Microsoft Teams.
0: Here's the thing.
1: Turn the privacy settings off so I can get my camera on.
0: If people could see the chaos that goes on a lot of times before the show even starts, just behind the scenes.
1: Yes.
0: You would be highly entertained. I think that's safe to say. You were trying to figure out how to connect, because normally Billy comes in. He's already right. And Billy knows how to connect everything. And then you guys just kind of walk in and start talking. But when Billy's not here, somebody's got to be the first person in the Lexington studio to turn things on. And I am proud of you. I really am. I mean, not only did you get in and you got connected to the show 30 seconds before, but as I was doing that opening, you got connected on Teams. So now I can see you. It's like we're right here in the studio together. And, you know, I think, Ryan, Saturday was the first time really since your you know, health scare that you had there that I had really any, you know, good quality time with you face to face, and we got to hang out at the wedding on Saturday. It was a lot of fun. So I'm glad to have you here with you, with us this morning.
1: I enjoyed it so much. All of us, you didn't ride with us, but the rest of us rode down in a van. So we got to hang out in a van riding down there. And then we got to all sit at the same table, got to hang on. It was kind of nice. You know, Drew and Abby were there, Mario, Matt.
0: Yep.
1: Paul, our driver, our Uber driver, and you and your date. So yep. It was a really nice way to kind of catch up. Your was and kind of bond together. We bonded that bridge, so to speak.
0: So Paul was the driver? I didn't know that Paul was the driver. Okay.
1: Yeah. Bingles Paul was our driver.
0: Yeah.
1: All the way down there and back, which was an hour drive.
0: So we tweeted out a picture of our brown suits.
1: Mm-hmm.
0: People are saying, though, that those are not brown suits. People were giving us a lot of grief saying, hey, man, you guys were busting Billy's chops about these brown suits. The suits are actually tan. All right, on a technicality, I guess they are tan. But this is the first time that I've ever been to a wedding where they say you've got to wear a specific shade of color. So, okay, I guess it wasn't brown, it was tan. Although when we went to Logan's, brown was one of the options, like really, really dark brown. We all decided to go with these tan suits. I think that was a good choice, first of all, don't you think?
1: Oh, it really was. And if you look at the invitation that came, it said brown or tan or an earthly tone color.
0: Yeah.
1: Something like that. So that's why you saw some of the ladies had like a little bit of a green dress.
0: Uh-huh.
1: Yeah. That was acceptable. So the tan was perfectly permissible and acceptable.
0: Mm-hmm. And I think

0: one of the colors it said also was camel.
1: Yes.
0: And we found out why camel was a color. Because here's another first. You tell me if you've ever been to a wedding that this happened, but I've never been to a wedding where the bride came down the aisle on a camel. Marissa came down on a camel.
1: That was the big surprise. Yes. The big reveal was the bride entered riding a camel.
0: Yes, and they tied that into a biblical verse. And
1: yes.
0: Don't ask me to quote the Bible. I'm not going to do that. Although you did the prayer. We'll get to that in just a minute. But that sort of all tied into this biblical verse that they read during the ceremony. And that's why it all kind of came together. And that's why the brown suits. We couldn't really say that before the show, before the wedding on the show, because we didn't want to ruin the surprise. But that was sort of the theme, and that's why we had to wear those brown suits or those tan suits.
1: So Billy kind of let us know what was happening,
0: yeah.
1: And I had my doubts. But then when you saw Marissa up there, I mean, she looked beautiful. I mean, she looked like she was in a Disney movie with her gown all spread out over that camel. And, you know, the biblical reference is the camel's hump. You're supposed to be able to leave all your troubles, all your worries, everything else in the hump. And then start your new venture, your new life once you get off the camel. That's kind of the reference. So
0: that is, okay.
1: By her riding the camel in, she's going to leave all of her troubles, all of her worries, all of her sadness in the hump of the camel as she got off to begin her new life with Billy.
0: I didn't realize that. I didn't realize we had Reverend Lemond here to explain it for us.
1: And preach it.
0: Now, here's the thing. When you put a camel involved in a wedding, sometimes a camel doesn't want to do what the camel's supposed to do. Sometimes a camel's got a mind of his own. He goes, you know what? This isn't just your big day. This is my big day, too.
1: Sometimes a camel's going to camel.
0: Sometimes a camel's got a camel. And I don't know. And in wrestling terms, I don't know that this was a working camel. This was just a camel. So as she was coming down the aisle or about to come down the aisle, she's there. And this camel is supposed to go down on a knee and let her off the camel. But the camel went on for about another, would you say, 5 to 10 minutes of just circling around and refused to let the bride down. I thought the camel was going to run off with Billy's bride.
1: Yeah, camel got a little stage fright, I think. Got a little nervous as he reached the where the crowd, where everybody was.
0: Yeah.
1: And the trainer, the handler, was doing such a good job trying to get the camel to settle down, to kneel down. Because, like Billy told us, they practiced this for a long time to get the camel to be able to kneel down with Marissa up there and get her to be able to get off the camel. So he finally lured the camel over to the side a little bit away from the crowd, and then the camel knelt down. And I wanted to go out there and yell, "Camel, take a knee!"
0: You know, that was a golden opportunity they missed right there to have you. See, Billy was mic'd up. They had Billy mic'd up. They should have given you the microphone before you did the prayer and had you come over and say, "Camel, take a knee."
1: I mean, that was a
0: missed opportunity right there. But once they finally got her down from the camel, it was pretty much a normal wedding at that point. But the camel just decided, you know what? I'm going to show off a little bit. I'm going to take a few laps.
1: Yeah, and like you said, this is my moment.
0: Because we're all looking at each other going, how's she going to get off the camel? Like, what happens now? Like,
1: there was a moment where even a younger girl turned to me and said, does anybody have a ladder? They may have to get her off with a ladder. Because the camel was not going to cooperate. But like I said, the handler, the trainer, got the camel away for a little bit from the crowd, let it settle down, and then it knelt down and let Marissa get off.
0: How many people would you say was at the wedding? I'm not good as far as like a head count, but he said 250. I don't know if 250 were there. It was probably, I'm going to say closer to 150 that made it there, because I know there were some spots at the dinner table that didn't have somebody there. Like, we had an open spot at ours. But that's one thing, though. You cannot RSVP for a wedding and then not show up.
1: True.
0: Right? I mean, because that costs a lot of money when you start.
1: Yes, it does.
0: You start paying for food, you start paying for plates, and some people don't show up.
1: Well, I'm a bad estimate counter also. I thought it would maybe be closer to 200. You think maybe 150, so maybe somewhere in the middle, maybe 175. But it was definitely kind of a full house once we got into the reception area.
0: Yeah, but the camel, though, was the star of the show for me.
1: Star of the show, the camel. Yeah. Never seen it. May never see it again. But I'm telling you, you got it in your mind. Yeah. You think it's going to be corny and not work. It worked. She looked absolutely beautiful riding in on that camel.
0: Well, I talked to the trainer. I was like, what's going on with the camel? He said there was some sort of like just a little nagging injury. He said there was like a turf toe issue. So it was a problem with the camel toe.
1: Oh, that turf toe.
0: Yeah. That was, I think that was the part of the problem that was going on with her with the camel. But regardless, we got it. We got through the wedding. It was a lot of fun. And did you?

0: get out there and tear it up? Did you get out there and tear it up on the dance floor at all? I didn't see you on the dance floor one time.
1: No, I didn't. I tried to behave myself since I kind of blew it at Drew's wedding. Were you still there when they had our whole table run up and take a picture with Billy and Marissa?
0: I guess I wasn't. No, maybe I wasn't.
1: So they had a thing where Billy and Marissa sat on the dance floor with several chairs around them, and they were randomly calling table numbers to run up and get a group photo with Billy and Marissa.
0: Okay.
1: You'd already left.
0: I guess I already left at that point. I was one of the first people out of there, I guess.
1: Yeah, you tapped out early.
0: Yeah.
1: So they said group table number 6, and that was us. Of course, we all ran up there and got our group photo picture with both of them. So that was my only appearance on the dance floor.
0: Now, well, you did go up one other time before we ate, and you did the prayer.
1: Yes,
0: and I've got right now, I would like to play. This is like a minute and a half. This is.
1: You're going
0: to
1: play it.
0: You okay with that?
1: I'm okay with it.
0: I think everybody listening right now should bow their head, and let's listen as Ryan does the prayer for Billy and Marissa's wedding. Here we go.
2: I'm a friend of Marissa and Billy. I've had mattresses from Marissa. I work with Billy, although I use that term loosely. He works 1 hour a day. But if you would, I was kind of excited and honored to have to do the blessing. Really kind of touched by it, so if you would, please, if you could, bow your heads. If you're with a loved one, grab your hand, that's what it's all about. Dear Lord, as we come to you today, we're very thankful for this wondrous and glorious day. Mark Pope might even say it's a beautiful day. We had a beautiful bride, no rain. We have a special blessing on our beautiful bride, Marissa Brewer Rutledge. May she grow as a daughter, grow as a sister, now grow as a wife. Maybe she also learned to appreciate those other colors in the spectrum other than brown. We also have a special blessing on our handsome groom, William Rutledge III. May he grow as a son, as a brother, now as a husband. And also learn to be able to drink more than 2 mimosas. Special blessing on each and every one of you here. Show your love and support for the happy couple. I know they really appreciate you being here. We watch them grow now as husband, wife, partners. And maybe some of you don't understand that Bon Jovi should be played at every wedding reception. So with that being said, we have a special blessing on our couple, also on the meal, those that are prepared our meal, those that will serve our meal. We ask all these tonight. Everybody join me. Amen.
0: There you go, man. You are absolutely awesome at that. You know what? I am really impressed. You did not read that or anything. You did it just right off the top of your head. Did you like rehearse that prayer, or like you had a lot of good zingers in there? That was the funniest prayer I've ever heard in my life. That was great.
1: Well, you know, if they're going to ask me to do the blessing, they're going to get what I can do, and I can't do anything serious, so I got to have throw a little zingers in there. I had another zinger about the camel. I forgot to use it.
0: And
1: Jennifer told me afterwards, goes, that's a good thing you didn't say that one. That's a good thing you didn't mention that one.
0: Yeah. I thought you had just enough, like, amount of jokes with, you know, seriousness.
1: Seriousness,
0: and,
1: yeah.
0: I mean, did you just riff that off the top of your head, or did you kind of write that down and then, like, rehearse it before?
1: I went over it in my head, you know, when I'm in the shower, you know, getting ready, kind of. I knew I had the zingers I wanted to use, so I just had to get from point A to point B to point C somehow. So, yeah, I kind of rehearsed it in my head.
0: Oh, I thought you did a great job.
1: Well, thank you.
0: Yeah, that was
1: good. I was really honored, actually, that they asked me to do that.
0: Mm-hmm.
1: I'm not the biggest churchgoer guy, but I do believe, and, you know, I wanted to kind of do a good job for them. And by doing a good job, I think we needed to have a couple little zingers mixed in with the blessing.
0: Yeah, yeah. I mean, it was just, like I said, the perfect amount of comedy with prayer, you know? And I hope God has a sense of humor, because those were some good zingers that you threw in there.
1: Wait till I do yours.
0: Oh, God. Well, you'd be waiting a while before that happened. But did you have fun? I think everybody had fun. I think that's safe to say it was a big success. The weather was perfect, by the way. Chris Bailey got it wrong.
1: Yeah, you know how I feel about the weather, guys. I love both Chris Bailey and Bill Mack and T.G. Shuck, but, man, you know, you just can't predict Mother Nature. Everybody was thought it was going to rain, and it was a spectacular, Mark Pope would say, beautiful day,
0: beautiful
1: skies, no rain, no even hint of rain. It was awesome. It was perfect.
0: Or is it say, you tell me, is it fair to say that he got it wrong, or did he didn't really say it was going to pour down rain, but he kind of hinted at that when he was on the show last week.
1: Yeah, he said that right at that time the wedding would start about 5:30. Uh-huh. That's when things could go south, and they missed it.
0: Yep, that's good.
1: You know, at one point there was like a 72%.

0: 10% chance of rain on Saturday.
1: Yeah.
0: And it didn't rain a drop.
1: Yep.
0: Not a drop.
1: That's a beautiful place out there, too.
0: Lockridge Park is where it was at.
1: When he said they were going to be on a cliff, I thought it was literally going to be on like a cliff to where, you know, it was so high up, if you fell off, you were going to die. It was on like kind of a hill. I think less of a cliff and more of a hill.
0: Yeah, overlooking the Dix River or Harrington Lake, whatever they decide to do it.
1: Right.
0: But I think we owe Logan's the biggest shout out.
1: Oh, yeah.
0: They made us all look spectacular.
1: That's right.
0: Fabulous.
1: Yeah, you had like was it blue and pink shirt that you had there with a little blue and pink tie?
0: Blue shirt with the blue and pink tie, yeah. You know, I knew I was going to be the best looking guy there, so
1: well,
0: I brought it.
1: I don't know. I had Will Stein's tie on, or maybe Will Stein had my tie on that he had at SEC Media Day. But yeah, I'm looking at that picture right now. What about Matt Jones' hat? Do you like that?
0: I do like the hat.
1: Yeah.
0: He can rock a hat. Yeah, I like that. Like the look he had. Mario was the only one that went no tie because he wanted to show the bling.
1: That's right.
0: So, but that works for him.
1: Yep.
0: You know, I thought we all looked like the perfect groomsmen for the wedding.
1: Yep. All right. We'll talk more about that. 859-280-2287. If you want to call in, if you got questions about the wedding over the weekend. We also got Mark Pope announcing Media Madness. I can't wait to talk about that. We'll do that coming up after the break. Fall camp for football continues and a whole lot more. We'll be right back. And it is the KSR Pre-Show.
2: It's Shannon the Dude. 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
1: So we didn't get any Bon Jovi at all. I was a little disappointed.
0: How can you not play Bon Jovi at a wedding reception?
1: I mean,
0: you just have to.
1: Maybe not this song. You Give Love a Bad Name. That maybe wouldn't be an appropriate Bon Jovi song at a wedding.
0: Good point.
1: But,
0: good point.
1: I don't know. Well, maybe Runaway wouldn't be a good one either. Let's see. Living on
0: another
1: a Prayer.
0: Another good point.
1: Living on a Prayer would be okay.
0: Yes.
1: I like that one.

0: doing, but he ran off, and then he had to come back. So I don't know what happened there, but
1: that's a good point.
0: Minus one for that one, though.
1: He walked his parent, walked his mother down the aisle, and then he jogged back up the hill to get back in line, and then walked down by himself for the wedding to start.
0: Oh, is that what it was? Okay, he was walking his parents to their seat. Because I thought they were walking him down. He was walking them down.
1: Yes. And he escorted his parents' mom down.
0: Okay.
1: And then he went back to get in line to come down with everybody else.
0: I was a little confused on what was going on there. Another person asked, what are your takes on weddings during football and basketball season? Well, that happens all the time, right? It depends on what the bride wants to do. You got to understand, if you're a sports fan, guys, and your fiance wants to get married during basketball season or you know, football season, and it's on game day, I think you got to go with it, right? It's her big day. You don't get to choose, right? Especially on a Saturday. That's when usually games are. Weddings are usually on Saturdays. And if she's not a sports fan, but you are, Ryan, don't you think you just got to go along with it?
1: There is no doubt. You have zero input. You do what the bride wants to do. You say what the bride wants you to say. The wedding's going to be what the bride wants it to be. So, but like Colton Price, a football player at Baylor, got married during the football season last year.
0: I couldn't believe
1: that. On their off weekend, he went and got married.
0: You think that, especially being a college athlete, you would do it maybe during the summer? Or, you know, you could. There's plenty of other weeks where there's no college football going on. You would think, especially if you're a football player, that you would want to wait until the off season. But no, he, like you said, he got married during an off season or during an off week. During the season. So
1: that's his fiance obviously wanted to get married. She said, we're going to do it on this day. And Mr. Colton said, yes, ma'am, I'll be there.
0: But when it comes to actually having to go to a wedding that's during a game, I think it depends on what level of friendship we're talking about.
1: True.
0: Or is it immediate family? If it's immediate family or best friend, you got to go. But if we're talking like second cousin twice removed, or maybe somebody that you know that you're barely on the invite list to begin with, I think it's okay to go, you know what, I can't make it to this one. Would you agree with that? Or like, what pecking order do you think you have to be on before you have to show up, even if it's game day, to a wedding?
1: Yeah, I agree. If you're a distant cousin, second cousin, like, for example, last year, I only have four first cousins.
0: Mm-hmm.
1: One of my first cousin's son was getting married. It was the day of the Auburn home football game. I didn't go to the wedding. I went to the football game. I felt like I was distanced enough. I didn't have to go to the wedding.
0: Yep.
1: Me and may have hurt their feelings, but you know, what you get when you schedule a wedding in football season, you're going to have some people opt to go to the football game instead of come to your wedding.
0: That's the thing. And it's exactly right. Like, you can have the wedding on game day if you want, but you also have to understand that you may not have as many people there because some people are going to choose the game over you. And you know what? Here's my thing. If you're choosing the game over me, though, maybe you shouldn't be on the invite list to begin with.
1: One of my good friends did get married during a UK football game, but I did the pregame show, went home, got showered, went to the wedding rather than going to the football game. So I think you're right. It depends on how close you are to that person and what kind of commitment you've got to that family.
0: And it comes down to like a fair or foul question as to whether or not it's okay to watch the game on your phone while you're at a wedding. I think it's perfectly fair.
1: Perfectly fair.
0: Yeah. Now, you can't have the volume cranked up on your phone as the bride's walking down the aisle and they're saying I do's. But, you know, if you're going to have a wedding on a game day, you have to kind of expect there's going to be people watching the game on their phone. Or maybe if you're, you know, if you're considerate, that maybe you have a TV in another room where people can actually watch the games.
1: Yeah, at the reception, why can't you have the game on a monitor where people can kind of mingle around and keep up with the game a little bit?
0: By the way, the under hit on the over-under. We were talking about over-under. 40 minutes, I believe, is what we set it at. Was it 40?
1: Yeah. 40.
0: And I thought, well, this camel's taking up 10 minutes. It's the overs guaranteed, right?
1: Yeah.
0: But to their credit, they wrapped it up. I think the whole thing was over and done with in like 31 minutes, 32 minutes, something like that.
1: They were way under.
0: And Matt and I took the under, and I saw on the little, the invite, they had a specific breakdown of the time. It said, you know, ceremony at arrive at 5 o'clock, ceremony at 5:30, cocktail hour starts at 6. So I said, you know what, if they're going to keep this thing on schedule, it's an under. It's going to be under 40 minutes. But yeah, I thought the camel was going to steal the show, though, and make the over hit.
1: Matter of fact, I told you guys, I said, we're going to go way over.
0: Yeah.
1: The camel was kind of delaying things. But they didn't have any no music, no songs,
0: mm-hmm.
1: no prayer in the middle of the ceremony. So no readings.
0: Yep.
1: So there were a lot of things a lot of weddings have that they did not sped it up a little bit.
0: I told

0: Billy, I said, you know, this is our big day too, so get to the point. Don't sit there and waste time. I don't want any nonsense, no shenanigans. Just say, do you do? Yes, I do. Do you do? Yes, I do. And then let's, you know, give a little kiss to each other, exchange the rings, and let's get it on. I couldn't find the over-unders on DraftKings, but if I could have found it on there, I definitely would have bet the under. 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
1: Hello, I'm Gary Fogel. Welcome to Kentucky Sports Memories. 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
1: College football began back in the 1800s, well over 100 years ago. And recently, ESPN released what it considers the 100 greatest college football games of all time. And two of them involved teams from here in Kentucky picking up big wins. Number 19 on their list was a game from back in 1997 when Kentucky upset Alabama here in Kentucky. We'll get to that game later. But number 92 on their list was the 2014 Popeyes Bahamas Bowl between Western Kentucky University and Central Michigan University.
3: We tried to give that away. Yeah, we tried very hard to give them, but Central Michigan just didn't quite want it.
1: That's the voice of Paul Just, former longtime sports information director at Western Kentucky University, and talking about that game, a game in which Western led 49-14 at the end of the third quarter. But in the fourth quarter, Western Kentucky was held scoreless, while Central Michigan scored 34 unanswered points. Not only that, Central Michigan was trailing 49-42 with 1 second left, had the ball on their own 25-yard line. They threw a Hail Mary down the field. It was caught in a crowd, lateraled three times, and the last guy to get it on the lateral was able to run it into the end zone, and that cut the lead to 49-48. All Central Michigan had to do was kick the extra point to send it to overtime. However, they elected to go for two and the win. They threw a pass into the corner of the end zone. It was knocked away by Western Kentucky defensive back, and the Hilltoppers won it 49-48. Number 92 on the list of greatest games of all time. More on it throughout the week. Gary Fogel, Kentucky Sports Memories.
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5: I'm meteorologist Lou Jaton with your Monday forecast. We've got a heat advisory beginning today and continuing through Wednesday evening. Sunny and hot today, highs in the mid-90s. Heat index up to around 105. Southwest winds at 5 to 10. Mostly clear tonight with overnight lows in the mid-70s. Tuesday, sunny and hot again with highs in the mid-90s. Wednesday, partly cloudy, highs in the mid-90s once again. For Thursday, partly sunny, we'll have a chance of showers and storms.

0: a little bit cooler with highs dropping back to the low 90s. I'm meteorologist Lou Jichon on The Fan.
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2: That's right. We're giving Bon Jovi his due since he got disrespected at Billy's wedding. I'm just playing all Bon Jovi songs today.
3: They banned Bon Jovi from the wedding reception. They told Colby, do not play Bon Jovi.
2: I think Colby could have been bought off, though. Like, if I slid Colby a $100 bill, I feel like he would have played some Bon Jovi. Everybody's got a price.
3: $5 bill.
2: Yeah, maybe. We'd start at $5 and see what his price is. No cha-cha. No cha-cha slide. Couldn't do the cha-cha.
3: Yeah, they were like... What's the other one he said?
2: No electric slide.
3: Electric slide. That was it.
2: And chicken dance.
3: Those are dances, though, that white people can dance to.
2: That's right. Well, Billy.
3: That's why God created those songs so white people can dance.
2: Billy at one point busted out the sprinkler. I gave him a -6 for every spray that he did on the sprinkler. But he did the sprinkler at one point on the dance floor. I don't know if you saw that. He took dance lessons. He said he was worried about the first dance. I thought he did pretty well, though.
3: They did take dance lessons. You really couldn't tell.
2: I was trying to be nice.
3: I am the world's worst dancer, so I can say this.
2: Yeah.
3: Billy's second worst dancer. Mr. Stiff, him and I both, no dance ability at all. You know who can dance, surprisingly?
2: Who?
3: Matt.
2: I hear that all the time. I've never seen any evidence at all.
3: I'm telling you, the dude, you'd think... Big 6'4", white, dorky guy. He's got the moves. He can dance.
2: I have seen more proof of life from Mitch McConnell than I've seen proof of being able to dance from Matt Jones.
3: I'm telling you.
2: Matt does not dance. If he dances, I've never seen it.
3: There's a video of him at Dancing with the Stars here in the Lexington version. I don't know where it is.
2: Hearing that. I don't see it.
3: Well, you saw him dance here to Candy Pop, whatever that song was Mario played the other day.
2: He does dance in his chair. Yeah, but he always does the Trump dance where he sticks his fingers out and like shakes his butt a little, wiggles his butt and sticks his fingers out. That's not good dancing. So I mean, you could claim that you're a good dancer. Maybe he is, but I've got to see some proof. And there was a dance floor and I didn't see any dancing out there.
3: None of us got on the dance floor.
2: Nope. No, I didn't get out there either.
3: Not even Mario.
2: No, but Billy, I'll tell you, when I went to say goodbye to Billy, he looked like he had just stepped out of a sauna. He was pouring in sweat, but he was having a good time. So congrats to Billy and Marissa. Had a great time there. All right, let's move on to some other news that came out on Friday. I like this. Okay. Did you see that Mark Pope is hosting what he's calling Media Madness, Ryan? He says members of the media will play against each other, and then after the games are over, Kentucky players will interview the media members, and it's all going to be happening on September 17th. I love this idea. I think that this is a way for Mark Pope to, you know, put the shoe on the other foot and say, hey, here's how it feels when you're getting interviewed after a game, because he's going to let the players talk and interview the media members. I know that you did something similar when Calipari was here, right? Or was that like, that was a fantasy camp that he did, right?
3: Correct. Yeah, the fantasy camp.
2: And you were a part of that. Is there any way we could get you into this Media Madness basketball thing that's going on?
3: I wish so much this would have happened like 10 years ago, 15 years ago. I would be all about it.
2: Well, you said now, you got like, what, 30 days to get in shape.
3: Yeah, that ain't happening. That ain't happening. I almost died at the Calipari camp, and that was, what, 6-7 years ago.
2: Oh, yeah. Yeah.
3: You know, you had to play in 4-minute rotations. As soon as I got in, my eyes were on that clock, begging the clock to move a little faster so I could sit back down.
2: Did you put anything on the stat sheet?
3: An assist? I scored one bucket. Yeah, I got a couple assists, but I scored one bucket, got fouled, went in for the three-point play, and shot an air ball on the free throw, I think. So
2: there's that great picture. It used to be your profile picture on Twitter where you look like you're just exhausted. Your eyes are all red. You're all sweat all over the place. That was from that Calipari camp that he did, the fantasy camp.
3: So I love this idea. I would love to have done it younger. But, you know, that's for guys like Jack Pilgrim and Zach and some of these younger horses. They can go out and play and have a good time.
2: I could go out and play for 4 minutes. The only problem is it's on September 17th, and that's the first day of Louder Than Life, and I've got to be out there. That's my Super Bowl for the rock station, so I can't be there for that. But if it weren't, I would consider going out there. I mean, I'm not good at basketball, but I could keep up physically. You know,
3: I want to go and just watch. I'll sit and watch on the sideline. Me, Dick Gabriel, Dave Baker, Alan Cutler, all of us old farts, we'll sit out and watch and judge everybody, watch them play.
2: I mean,

0: trying to think of who all would even be on the media team. Mario could do it. We could get Mario.
1: Mario's definitely going to play.
0: He's got to be the KSR representative.
1: Yeah. Well, and like Jack Pilgrim, he's been to the Calipari Fantasy Camp for a couple years.
0: He can ball a little bit, I'm told.
1: Yeah.
0: I've never seen him play, but I'm told he can play.
1: The young guys, Adam Luckett,
0: yeah.
1: Zach,
0: yeah.
1: You know, these guys, they can go do it.
0: Cutler?
1: He ain't doing it.
0: He ain't doing it? Okay. Anybody else that, like, older that you think would do it outside of guys in their 20s?
1: There might be some guys try it, but maybe they shouldn't. Maybe we should have paramedics on side.
0: Well, that's what I want to see. I want to see the people who can't ball. You know, the people who are like, who need, you know, one step away from needing CPR after 2 minutes on the floor.
1: But, you know, they might do this, I'm sure, at Memorial Coliseum or maybe even at Rupp. I mean, it's a big opportunity to get a play on the court of these historic arenas. So it's a once in a lifetime opportunity, I think, for some people.
0: Do you think that'll work? Maybe the players will get some grace after this and go, all right, no. I got a newfound respect for what you guys do out there. Maybe I'm not going to hit you over the head with a hard question after a game.
1: No. This is I love the fact they're going to do this, but the players will come with some soft questions. I don't even think they'll ask the hard questions, but the hard questions are coming.
0: Yeah. All right. Well, I love the idea, and I
1: do too.
0: I can't wait to get some highlights from that. 859-280-2287. Jake's on the phone. Hey, Jake, what's up?
2: Hey, guys. Good morning. I was just calling because you were talking about scheduling a wedding around, you know, Kentucky athletics and stuff, and I'm getting married in April of next year, and my fiance wanted to get married, and she said late March or early April, and I had to let her know that we couldn't do that because hopefully Kentucky would still be in the tournament then, and a loss would just absolutely ruin my day.
0: Oh,
2: so I can't get married after a loss.
0: Yeah, imagine she wanted to get married on like a Final Four Saturday. And then Kentucky loses.
2: Yeah, that was the whole, absolutely not. I couldn't do it. It would absolutely ruin the day.
0: Yeah.
2: That's all I had. I just wanted to talk about that. Love you, bye.
0: All right, Jake. Thank you for the call.
1: You know, not only him, but every person there at the reception would be bummed if they just saw Kentucky get beat before they came to the wedding.
0: Yeah.
1: Yeah, that's definitely a downer.
0: That might be the absolute, like if you're talking about, for a sports fan, worst months, I think March has got to be number one. Because your team, more than likely, is going to be in March Madness. And a lot of those games are on Saturday. And if your team happens to play on that Saturday, and it's your wedding day, and your team gets knocked out of the tournament, that doesn't make for a good wedding day at all for you. It makes it sad. So I think March will probably be the worst.
1: And really, a lot of people don't get married in November. But November, you got they overlap. Football and basketball both play at the same time on the weekends.
0: Yeah,
1: they may have a Friday night game and a Saturday game. So that's another bad month.
0: A lot of people try to make those doubleheaders if there's like an early football game and a late basketball game or vice versa. So
1: you mentioned, April also is Keeneland.
0: Yep.
1: October, you got Keeneland football, basketball getting ready to start. There's plenty of other months to choose from, people.
0: Yeah. Well, if it came down, I don't like going to weddings, but if it came down to going to a horse race or a wedding, I think I'd take wedding. 859-280-2287. Fall camp continues for football. We're just 26 days away from kickoff, Ryan. I saw the fans getting their tailgate set up, including Marsha. Looked like she had hers getting set up there. I saw that on social media over the weekend. What do you think for you, Ryan? I mean, everybody's going to have a different sort of, I guess, gauge on what they think is a successful season for Will Stein in his first year. You got to take into consideration a few things. Not only is it his first year and first team that he's put together, but he's also got the fourth toughest schedule in all of college football. So for Ryan Lemon, what is success in Will Stein's first year? Is there a certain win total they have to get to? Do they have to get to a bowl game? Is it be competitive? What is it for you?
1: If they get to a bowl game, we need to celebrate this man and have a parade because that'd be a great season. Five wins means you beat the two teams you're supposed to, and then you had three pretty much upset wins. I'm honestly going to be happy if they can just knock off one of the big dogs, if they can get the two sneaky wins, beat Louisville, maybe get Alabama or Florida or Missouri at Missouri, South Carolina. To get five wins, you got to win three of those games I just mentioned, and that's going to be tough.
0: So you're telling me, though, if you get the two wins over the teams that you – like the two stinky teams, like you said.
1: Yeah.
0: Youngstown State, and who's the other one?
1: Sure.
0: Okay. I don't have the schedule in front of me. I don't have it memorized either, obviously. So if you get those two
1: wins
0: – so if you get the two non-conference wins, let's call it, plus the Louisville win, and then you beat an Alabama, and you go 4-8, you're going to say, for you, that's success.
1: And as long as you don't get

0: blown out in the other games. As long as you're competitive going into the fourth quarter in the other games.
1: Yeah. I don't know, man. For me, I guess I got a little bit of a higher standard. Because for me, I even have a hard time saying that a 500 season is success. But I do also take into consideration what we were just talking about. Fourth toughest schedule in the country. First year here. It's a honeymoon period.
0: And your top running backs are hurt. Your top wide receivers kind of hurt.
1: For me, I think, you know, success for me is always like the minimum requirement is to go 6-6. But I would say, okay, if I'm going to give them a little bit of grace and take into those considerations, I think 5-7 can be a successful first season, but you got to be competitive in those other games. You can't go 5-7 and in the seven games that you lose, never be in the game. So for me, being in the game is fourth quarter, do you have a legitimate chance of coming back and winning the game?
0: And like Drew pointed out the other day, they're double-digit underdogs in a lot of those games already going into it. So I'm hopeful they can get five wins. That means we're going to have a couple good celebratory wins. We've knocked off somebody you're not supposed to. But, man, you know, I just heard some clips on the Leach Report where the coaches are talking about, you know, the running backs, their top two guys are still battling back, and Nick Anderson is still battling back their main receiver. So there's still some injury issues I think they're going to be dealing with as the season starts.
1: Yeah, but I mean, it's the thing I say about that is there's other teams out there that are going to be dealing with the same issues.
0: True.
1: You know, when you play Alabama, they could be banged up too. So, you know, it's just one of those things. That's just, it happens in sports. You get guys that get banged up, but you're playing teams that, you know, let's not pretend that every other team we're going to play is going to be completely healthy, at least not realistically. Let's take another call. I didn't catch your name. What's your name?
2: Ryland.
1: Ryland. Okay. What's up, Ryland?
2: Who do you think the MVP on the offensive side of the ball for football is going to be this year?
0: Great question.
1: It needs to be Kenny Minchie. I mean, it's an obvious answer, but if your quarterback isn't your best player, then I don't think it's going to be a good year. What do you think, Ryan?
0: Yeah, it begins and ends with him. He's got to have a good year for them to be successful. But I think the MVP, when it's all said and done, may be Willie Rodriguez. He's a guy that I think they're going to be involved with a lot. He's going to be he's the superstar waiting to happen on offense.
1: And offensive line, I mean, that's another obvious answer, but you got to have Kenny Minchie stay healthy. Because, you know, if we have to dig into QB2, QB3, which is a situation we've had in years past, it typically doesn't end too well. So if they can, you know, be the big blue wall, you know, that's something that we had.
0: Yep.
1: And now we feel like that's, you know, that's returning with the guys that we have on the team this year. If you got a good offensive line and Kenny Minchie can play well, then I think that five wins is possible. So we are.
0: It begins with Minchie. It definitely begins with him.
1: Yep, 26 days away from kickoff. We're going to take a break. 859-280-2287. We'll be back for our final segment on the KSR Pre-Show.
3: It's Shannon the Dude. 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
0: Segment of the KSR pre-show, 859-280-2287, if you want to jump in on this last segment. Ryan, okay, I wanted to talk about this because you're the baseball guy of the KSR crew here.
8: You and I both, that's college right. Baseball stars.
0: Did you see former Kentucky baseball player Ryan Waldschmidt? He walked it off for the Arizona Diamondbacks on Friday night with a home run beating the Dodgers. And I bring up the Dodgers because a lot of people are saying that the Dodgers are ruining baseball. Because they went, you know, the trade deadline, and they got Scooble, and they, you know, they got this huge payroll and everything. But people think that the Dodgers, because they've got such a big payroll, are ruining baseball. What say you? Do you think that the Dodgers, back-to-back World Series champions, do you think that because of their ginormous payroll and them hoarding these good players, do you think that they're ruining the game of baseball?
8: Absolutely not. People forget. George Steinbrenner with the Yankees did this every year in the 70s and 80s. I mean, that was just standard practice. The Yankees, we had the most money.
0: Late 90s, too.
8: Late 90s. They would just go out and just buy the best players. Dodgers is what they're doing right now. They got a chance to three-peat. I don't know when the last time we had a three-peat Major League World Series champion. I mean, maybe, I don't even know.
0: Probably the Yankees, wasn't it? Probably in the, let's see, I'm trying to remember. I can't remember all the teams that one
8: win three
0: series.
8: In a row is amazing.
0: Okay, the Yankees won it in 98, right? They also, I believe, won it in 2000. Did they win it in 99?
8: I don't know.
0: I'd have to look it up. But that they may have also won it in 99. I could be wrong. I can't remember.
8: So, answer your question, I don't think they're ruining baseball. Yeah. I mean, it kind of stinks, but they're not ruining baseball.
0: Well,
8: what do you think?
0: Anybody who thinks that they're ruining baseball, the New York Mets are saying, here, hold my beer. I mean, the New York Mets have the top payroll in all of Major League Baseball, and they suck.
8: They're
0: so just
8: terrible
0: because
8: this
0: you
8: year.
0: Have a high payroll doesn't necessarily mean that you get guaranteed success. The
8: You're
0: Mets
8: right.
0: are terrible, and their payroll is, from what I'm looking at right here, $7 million more on the year than the Dodgers. Dodgers are second, Yankees are third, Phillies are fourth, which, by the way, they're 8.5 out of the first in the NL East.
8: See, another high payroll team.
0: The Braves are sixth, and they've got one of the best in baseball. So, I mean, then you look even further down. I mean, Cleveland, I believe they were – I don't know if they are now, but they were recently leading their division, and they're at the bottom. Yeah, your St. Louis Cardinals are at the bottom, too.
8: Yeah, well, I'm not surprised there.
0: Yeah, I guess.
8: You know, the main thing about the Dodgers, they've got the three Asian players that are, like, I think the Asian players want to play for Los Angeles on the West Coast out there, close to little

0: closer to their time zone than their fans are back at home.
1: Yep. So that's the consensus here. The Dodgers are not ruining baseball. Everybody's just, and I don't even like the Dodgers, all right? But
0: I don't either.
1: I mean, I don't know. If you don't like it, pull for another team that's got a bigger payroll, I guess. Let's go to Dennis. Hey, Dennis.
2: Hey, guys. What was Kentucky's record last year under Stoops?
0: Was it 4-8?
1: 4-8, I believe, last year, right?
2: We live in a day and age. There is no more grace period. Fans started complaining when Stoops only won 7 games. He won 10 games a couple times, and after that, winning 7 games wasn't enough.
1: That's true, yeah. Once you prove that you can win 10 games in a season, all of a sudden 7's a bad season. But that's what we want, though. Don't we want the expectation to be higher?
2: Exactly. So that's the reason why I'm saying, I'm not going to be satisfied with 5 wins this year.
1: All right.
2: I'm not going to be calling for his head, but right. I'm not going to be satisfied with 5 wins.
1: Yep. All right, Dennis, I appreciate it. Thanks for listening. Yeah, I think it just depends on the situation. Again, when you have one of the toughest schedules in all of college football, it's going to be tough to go out there and get 7 wins. But Mark Stoops, if anything, did show, Ryan, that it is possible at Kentucky to get to 10. Now, it may be a little tougher now that we've eliminated one of the non-conference games. You're going to 9 SEC games. That's moving the goalpost a little bit. But Mark Stoops did show that it's possible to get 10 wins at Kentucky.
0: Yeah, the caller brings up a good point. There for many years, the minimum was making a bowl game. Mark Stoops was the minimum was going to be 6 wins and make a bowl game. Now we're like, that could be the ceiling to try to get to 6 wins to win to get to a bowl game. It is kind of how it's flip-flopped.
1: And it is like we need immediate success world that we live in. Everybody wants instant gratification. That's just the world we live in.
0: Right.
1: But I think that even our fans would understand. Okay, it is the first year. We're going to give him a year. Now,
0: a little bit of a honeymoon.
1: Yeah. Now, if you go 2 or 3 years from now and we're still going 5-7, is that going to be enough to keep fans happy? Probably not. But I don't think that he's going to be fired after 2 seasons. If, let's say he goes 5-7 in his first 2 years and maybe goes 6-6 in his third year, and you get to a bowl game, you're not going to get fired for that. So, I think that it's going to be a fun team to watch. The main thing is, watching Stoops ball was frustrating at times because of how slow the team played. And I think it's going to be a fast-paced team that we watch with Will Stein. I think that's going to be, even if we're not, winning 6-7 games this year, we're going to be a fun team to watch.
0: It's easy to forget that Mark Stoops only won 2 games in his first season. They were 2-10. Okay, they turned it around after that. So even if they go 2-10 this year, they're still my hope is that this program is going to get turned back around under Will Stein. I think he's the right guy for the job, and I think I have a lot of confidence in him.
1: And he has a lot of confidence in himself, too.
0: Because it's all about me.
1: Yeah, because of me.
0: Me.
1: This summer, whatever you're watching, DraftKings has you covered. 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Big thanks to Ryan for filling in. Woo! Woo Kos Orbzu is going to be in tomorrow. He's going to be co-hosting with me. I got Richie Farmer lined up for Wednesday and still working on Thursday, but that's what we got going on with the KSR pre-show. Ryan, thanks a lot. KSR is up next. We'll talk to you later.
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1: Some people would call him a loser. 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He ran for Congress. He lost. He was nominated for vice president. He lost again. But he knew only those who never tried are the real losers. And Abraham Lincoln was no loser. 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
6: I'm Dan Patrick, and this is Above the Noise. 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Ohio State has Julian Sain. Notre Dame has C.J. Card. Texas has Arch Manning. And Oregon rolling with Dante Moore. And don't forget about Georgia bringing back Gunnar Stockton. None of that guarantees a championship, but it does reinforce how important experience has become in the expanded playoff era. Quarterbacks are going to be asked to navigate more high-pressure games, and teams with players who have already seen those moments have a significant advantage. Quarterbacks may not all have the same resume. 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I'm Dan Patrick, and this is Above the Noise. 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
7: I'm meteorologist Lou Jaton with your Monday forecast. We've got a heat advisory beginning today and continuing through Wednesday evening. Sunny and hot today, highs in the mid-90s. Heat index up to around 105. Southwest winds at 5 to 10. Mostly clear tonight with overnight lows in the mid-70s. Tuesday, sunny and hot again with highs in the mid-90s. Wednesday, partly cloudy, highs in the mid-90s once again. For Thursday, partly sunny, we'll have a chance of showers and

0: 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Mark Pope issued a challenge to the media, which I am denying. And we will deal with more of that right after this, KS.
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0: Yeah, this is my song. Okay, so Drew's got the aux cord today. Yeah.
12: Very excited to have possession of the aux.
0: And what is this?
12: This is the opening to Forrest Gump.
0: Okay, gotcha.
12: It is titled Forrest Gump Main Theme by Alan Silvestri.
13: Didn't recognize it.
0: I didn't.
12: Remember it. A feather is flying over Chippewa Square in Savannah, Georgia right now.
0: Uh-huh. This is not what I thought you were going to lead with.
14: Wasn't this also in Drew's wedding? Drew, didn't you use this in your wedding?
12: Abby came out to this song.
14: That's right.
13: Wow, look at you remembering
0: that. How about that?
13: Wow.
0: Did you remember that?
14: I did. Yeah,
0: I was there. And you do have a good memory about this stuff.
14: Do you not remember that?
0: I would never I mean, I was in the wedding. Was this when I walked out or when she walked out?
12: No, we didn't put this for you to walk out.
0: Well, no, I mean, the groomsmen, we walked out to a song. Yeah. I don't remember what it was.
12: Yeah, I don't remember. So right now, I think a gust of wind just blew it right over a car.
0: Okay.
12: And it's eventually going to zero into Forrest on a bench.
0: Okay.
12: Where he says, those must be comfortable shoes.
0: Well, this wasn't the song I predicted you would lead with, but nice. One person writes, Matt, what animal would you guys have your bride ride in? I would have never thought of that, but apparently it is Genesis 24. Rebecca rides a camel to meet Isaac to marry him. Sarah was Isaac's mother. I knew there was some relation.
13: I think there's a biblical reference where you're supposed to leave all your

0: second. I mean, like, I know I'll just be a meme. All the media is going to be there.
1: Yeah.
0: And they're waiting for me to miss a shot or to fall down.
2: Air ball, like, free throw.
0: Air ball, free throw. Like, I can't. Like, I know what's coming. You got to know your limits in life.
1: Very true.
0: But Drew's going to play.
3: Yeah.
0: Mario's going to play.
4: Jack Pilgrim probably plays.
0: Star athlete Billy needs to play.
1: That's right. Yeah.
0: Since he's apparently great at everything.
2: Yeah.
0: We'll be right back.
5: Hello, I'm Gary Fogel. Welcome to Kentucky Sports Memories. And of the greatest college football games of all time, two involved wins for teams here in Kentucky.
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5: College football began back in the 1800s, well over 100 years ago. And recently, ESPN released what it considers the 100 greatest college football games of all time. And two of them involved teams from here in Kentucky picking up big wins. Number 19 on their list was a game from back in 1997 when Kentucky upset Alabama here in Kentucky. We'll get to that game later. But number 92 on their list was the 2014 Popeyes Bahamas Bowl between Western Kentucky University and Central Michigan University.
7: We tried to give that away. Yeah, we tried very hard to give them, but Central Michigan just didn't quite want it.
5: That's the voice of Paul Just, former longtime sports information director at Western Kentucky University, and talking about that game, a game in which Western led 49-14 at the end of the third quarter. But in the fourth quarter, Western Kentucky was held scoreless while Central Michigan scored 34 unanswered points. Not only that, Central Michigan was trailing 49-42 with 1 second left, had the ball on their own 25-yard line. They threw a Hail Mary down the field. It was caught in a crowd, lateraled three times, and the last guy to get it on the lateral was able to run it into the end zone, and that cut the lead to 49-48. All Central Michigan had to do was kick the extra point to send it to overtime. However, they elected to go for two and the win. They threw a pass into the corner of the end zone. It was knocked away by Western Kentucky defensive back, and the Hilltoppers won it 49-48. Number 92 on the list of greatest games of all time. More on it throughout the week. Gary Fogel, Kentucky Sports Memories.
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9: I'm meteorologist Lou Jaton with your Monday forecast. We've got a heat advisory beginning today and continuing through Wednesday evening. Sunny and hot today, highs in the mid-90s. Heat index up to around 105. Southwest winds at 5 to 10. Mostly clear tonight with overnight lows in the mid-70s. Tuesday, sunny and hot again with highs in the mid-90s. Wednesday, partly cloudy, highs in the mid-90s once again. For Thursday, partly sunny, we'll have a chance of showers and storms. A little bit cooler with highs dropping back to the low 90s. I'm meteorologist Lou Jaton on The Fan.
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3: You got another song?
0: I feel like...
3: It's a great song.
0: I've heard it.
3: This is the scene where they're bullying Forrest, and he runs for the first time, and his braces come off.
0: Okay.

0: vegetables, then I think that would be bad cotton candy. But any fruit, I meant.
1: I'm surprised we didn't get any pickled cotton candy at Picklesburg. Wasn't that what it's called?
0: Pittsburgh, yeah.
1: Picklesburg?
0: Yeah, that's a
1: good. They pickled everything.
2: Pickled everything. I mean, the pickled beer was disgusting.
1: That was good.
2: Ugh. You liked it.
1: Yeah, very good.
0: Yeah, he did like it. Yeah.
1: Never had a bad beer.
0: They were all at the, they went on a retreat. Did you hear Milan do his Kentucky accent?
1: He did.
0: What did you think? Do you think that sounded like a good Kentucky
1: He's
0: accent?
1: He's getting better at it. As he spent a couple months here. I think by the end of the season, he'll fit right in, be one of us.
2: I love it, the fact he's showing a little personality. You know, we get to know who these people are, you know, as a person.
1: Milan's a funny guy.
2: Yeah, he must be.
0: So who's somebody else like Richie we can get? Because, like, I, you know, it is a little cheating to have a Willie Cauley Stein. But who are there? Is there anybody that played in, like, the 90s that would be interested in playing with us that would be fun to
3: have? What about Travis Ford? Can he still shoot?
0: He's I bet he can, but he's coaching.
2: There is a former player that actually worked for us in a true capacity, Wukosh Orbzut.
3: Oh, Woo's I got Woo coming on tomorrow day. On the pre-show. I can talk to Woo.
0: Okay, see about Woo.
3: Yeah.
0: Woo would be tough to guard.
2: Okay. Yes, he would. Yeah.
0: Woo would be tough to guard, and it feels like he's actually part of our group.
2: Yeah, we actually, you know, had him do some work for us.
0: Like, I'm trying to think, who are people in the 90s, early 2000s? You know who's around town a lot is Hashimu.
1: I just talked to Hashimu.
3: I mean, Warrior. Yeah.
0: Yeah. He's an officer, right?
2: Yeah. Sheriff's deputy.
0: Yeah, he's probably still in shape. Yeah, I got to call.
1: Oh, I can confirm. Definitely still in shape.
0: I got to call my trainer this afternoon.
3: You got 5 weeks. You're on the clock.
0: Well, we got to do something just for me to be able to run up down the court. I'm with you. The cardio.
3: That's
0: is the
3: biggest
0: problem.
3: Thing.
0: It's
3: yeah.
0: the, I mean, I'm not worried. Like, I'm not great at basketball, but whatever. Yeah. I can handle it.
3: If you miss shots, it's okay. But if you can't run down the court.
0: But I got to be able to run up down the court.
1: Where can we get some shots up? I haven't even held a basketball in years.
0: Well, I'm going to see if UK will. Maybe UK will let us do our fan thing at Memorial. If not, I'm sure I could get Trancy to do it.
2: Oh, one of those places would open the doors for us.
0: Would certainly do it for us.
2: Yeah.
0: Maybe UK would. But I got it. Sonny, you're getting a phone call. Barry, go ahead, Barry.
4: Hey, Matt. So I have a little pep talk for Drew on this team. I was looking at the roster and teams that have won over the past few years, all of them, or not all of them, but the last few years, they've had kind of a star from the mid-majors, and we've got that. But I think the thing we keep forgetting is we've got two very potential All-Americans on the team, and there's not too many teams that have that with Milosevic and Malachi.
0: Yeah, I appreciate the call. I mean, I think... Do we think we have potential All-American? You think one of those guys could make All-American?
1: I think they both could. Milan more than Malachi, but I think it's fair to say they.
0: The last All-American we've had was Reeves. Is that right?
1: Yep. Sounds about right.
3: How about Patrick Sparks? I just got his number from a caller.
0: Not bad. I bet he could still YMCA it up a little bit.
5: Old man
0: t-shirts.
5: Basketball.
0: Yeah, I like it. We'll take a break. Come back.
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12: 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Science does not support

0: that belief. Vapes can contain a variety of chemicals, flavoring agents, cancer-causing elements, and other harmful substances. High levels of nicotine in some vapes can be more likely to lead to addiction, and chemical ingredients are not always listed accurately on vaping packages. Vaping can also damage your DNA, your heart, your lungs, and even your smile. Enough with the puff.
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3: I'm Brad Munson. A crash between a scooter and an SUV seriously injured a Paducah girl. The crash happened just before noon on Sunday along South Gum Springs Road just off Lovelessville Road in a curve. McCracken County Sheriff's Deputy said the 12-year-old Noelle Schroeder of Paducah was riding an electric scooter around a curve when she collided with an SUV driven by 17-year-old Nina Perot, also of Paducah. Investigators believe Schroeder rounded the sharp curve right into the path of the SUV, striking the front of it. Schroeder suffered what were described as incapacitating injuries and had to be transferred to an out-of-state hospital to be treated. Perot was not hurt. A Graves County middle school teacher was arrested Friday on a felony charge of grooming a minor. Graves County Sheriff John Hayden posted that 25-year-old Sadie M. Flores of Mayfield was reportedly having an improper relationship with a minor student of the district. The allegation was initially reported to the Graves County School District Office, who then reported that to the Graves County Sheriff's Office for investigation. The Sheriff's Detective's investigation included the seizure of electronic records, interviews, and other related investigative measures. Flores was interviewed Friday afternoon and then arrested. She was taken to an out-of-county detention center. The charge of grooming a minor, classified as a Class D felony, was only recently enacted in Kentucky and went into effect on July 15th of this year. The H.B. Fuller Manufacturing Company has announced that it'll close its Paducah facility permanently within the next year. The company said they came to its decision after reviewing their North American facilities. Minnesota-based H.B. Fuller is an American multinational manufacturer of adhesives and disposable hygiene products, making more than 20,000 products at 81 facilities in 26 countries. Their Paducah facility is just off Charter Drive near I-24. In a statement on Friday, the company said they would cease operations no later than the end of the first quarter of 2027. Mornings here later anytime at WestKentuckyStar.com.
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7: I'm meteorologist Lou Jaton with your Monday forecast. We've got a heat advisory beginning today and continuing through Wednesday evening. Sunny and hot today, highs in the mid-90s. Heat index up to around 105. Southwest winds at 5 to 10. Mostly clear tonight with overnight lows in the mid-70s. Tuesday, sunny and hot again with highs in the mid-90s. Wednesday, partly cloudy, highs in the mid-90s once again. For Thursday, partly sunny, we'll have a chance of showers and storms. A little bit cooler with highs dropping back to the low 90s. I'm meteorologist Lou Jaton on the Fan.

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0: What is this? Dawns by Zach Bryan. That's what I thought it sounded like. I'm sorry, I probably talked over the last one. What was the one before that?
12: Lil Wayne, Go DJ from the Carter.
0: Gotcha.
12: He'll be at Rep Arena coming up for
13: Can
12: the
13: we
12: Carter
13: mention,
12: Classics.
13: Speaking of Lil Wayne, one of the most impressive things of the wedding Saturday night was Drew's wife, Abby, knowing every word to the song Lollipop. Yeah,
0: Shannon, she DJ. Rapped Did she? Every word to Lollipop.
12: The remix,
0: if you've ever heard that, like, that's a lot of words.
14: Yeah.
0: And she rapped every word.
13: Every
0: I thought
13: word.
0: It was impressive earlier when I'd done tag team whoomp, there it is. But she did it much better.
14: I don't know how I missed that. But she said,
0: well, this was in our car going back
14: and
0: forth.
14: Okay, gotcha, okay.
0: Yes, our car going back and forth, we did it.
12: Yeah, there was a proud moment.
0: That would have been a good live stream of us in that car.
13: It would have been.
0: Me and Mario was hilarious. Then we played, like, what was it? Candy Rain, Next, Too Close, and everyone in the car was singing. It was, that was a, those were fun. That was a fun car.
13: It was
0: nice to be with you guys in that context and like have no pressure to do anything, but just like,
13: hanging out.
0: Just hang out.
13: All
0: that
13: those
0: was,
13: guys.
0: That was a lot of fun. One person writes, Matt, I'm glad you said all that stuff because people who are, know I'm a fan of the show wonder why you don't ever talk about that, specifically why you never have had Riley Gaines on. Fair question. I may have never mentioned this. But Riley Gaines called me right before she became like a thing.

0: College football games of all time. Two involved wins for teams here in Kentucky.
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0: College football began back in the 1800s, well over 100 years ago. And recently, ESPN released what it considers the 100 greatest college football games of all time. And two of them involved teams from here in Kentucky picking up big wins. Number 19 on their list was a game from back in 1997 when Kentucky upset Alabama here in Kentucky. We'll get to that game later. But number 92 on their list was the 2014 Popeyes Bahamas Bowl between Western Kentucky University and Central Michigan University.
2: We tried to give that away. Yeah, we tried very hard to give them, but Central Michigan just didn't quite want it.
0: That's the voice of Paul Just, former longtime sports information director at Western Kentucky University, and talking about that game, a game in which Western led 49-14 at the end of the third quarter. But in the fourth quarter, Western Kentucky was held scoreless, while Central Michigan scored 34 unanswered points. Not only that, Central Michigan was trailing 49-42 with 1 second left, had the ball on their own 25-yard line. They threw a Hail Mary down the field. It was caught in a crowd, lateraled three times, and the last guy to get it on the lateral was able to run it into the end zone, and that cut the lead to 49-48. All Central Michigan had to do was kick the extra point to send it to overtime. However, they elected to go for two and the win. They threw a pass into the corner of the end zone. It was knocked away by Western Kentucky defensive back, and the Hilltoppers won it 49-48. Number 92 on the list of greatest games of all time. More on it throughout the week. Gary Fogle, Kentucky Sports Memories.
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5: I'm meteorologist Lou Jaton with your Monday forecast. We've got a heat advisory beginning today and continuing through Wednesday evening. Sunny and hot today, highs in the mid-90s. Heat index up to around 105. Southwest winds at 5 to 10. Mostly clear tonight with overnight lows in the mid-70s. Tuesday, sunny and hot again with highs in the mid-90s. Wednesday, partly cloudy, highs in the mid-90s once again. For Thursday, partly sunny, we'll have a chance of showers and storms. A little bit cooler with highs dropping back to the low 90s. I'm meteorologist Lou Jaton on The Fan.
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8: It's a great song. Casey and JoJo. Yeah, I was singing this on the way in the parking garage, so I just wrote it down.
9: I thought it had something for you and Abby. That was your song.
8: No,
9: or
8: literally,
9: something.
8: When I pulled in, I swiped my card this morning. I was singing this, and I was like, well, I guess I'll make this one to six.
10: Good call. Well, it's a beautiful song.
11: That was also a fun moment. I'll remember us driving up to Billy's wedding playing that song, Let's Get Married by Jagged Edge.
9: Uh-huh.
11: Yeah, so Shannon, we played that pulling in, and everybody was singing and dancing.
9: Mm-hmm. We wanted to just blare if we all got out of
11: that.
9: That
11: would be a fun, I'm sure people have played that like when they're, you know, walking down the aisle, but that's a fun song.
8: Oh, yeah, it doesn't even have to be, it's perfect on a wedding day, but even if you're not going to a wedding, great beat.
11: It's just happy, it's the remix.
8: That's right.
9: Ah-ha.
8: Dupree.
9: Ah-ha. That's my favorite part of the song.
11: Wait a minute, hang on just a second. Let me. Okay. I'm gonna
9: get in the right mind.
11: I need,

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12: I think I'm Big Meat. Larry Hoover. Whipping work. Hallelujah.
1: Rick Ross?
13: Yes.
1: You know, he's playing. Are you going to the concert?
13: Yeah, it's coming up, right? Which one is it?
1: It's Friday.
13: Oh, it's this soon.
1: Do you want my tickets?
13: I don't think I can go this Friday.
1: I'll give you the tickets.
13: Yeah, I wish I could.
1: After the Reds game.
13: I do love some rosé.
1: Yeah.
13: Thank you for the offer, though. Can't make it.
1: Okay. I was
13: beautiful song, though.
1: Is it?
13: Yeah.
1: Should be in your wedding.
13: I think it was, actually.
4: Was it?
13: Yeah, it's a

0: Kadon State.
1: Yes.
0: You know, who, like, now Kadon State couldn't be Kadon State.
1: Correct.
0: Because the picture would be, like, on every social media account. But back then...
1: Little mystery.
0: Still a little mystery out there. Who people were, you'd hear, like... You could still, that was a good time because like technology existed, but it didn't overwhelm us yet.
2: Yeah. And there's stories of maybe some of our favorite basketball players having some fun that they couldn't do in the year 2026.
0: Exactly right.
2: Everywhere.
0: Yeah.
2: It was like a grainy photo of Cousins in the back of a bar.
0: Exactly. You'd be like, is that DeMarcus or did he stay in? Like now you can't, they couldn't do it.
2: Oh, no, not
0: at
2: all.
0: That was just, it was such like a, kind of on the, you knew change was coming, but there still was like hanging on. Greg, go ahead, Greg.
3: Hey, Matt, this is Greg from Corbin. I know you started the show off saying that you could do social media today. Mario and Billy gone. Just wanted to run something by you real quick. My wife sent you a video of our closest friends with an encounter with a bear. Just make sure you get a take a chance to watch that.
0: 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Okay?
3: Sure will. Thank you, buddy.
0: 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For those of you that are Cover Zero listeners, you know we're going to do our first ever KSR Live Fantasy Football League through Cover Zero. We will today tell you how to register on today's episode. Drew and I are taping it after the show here between this and ESPN. And a lot of talking today.
2: Busy day.
0: So we will, but you will be able to join. We're going to have a live draft. So listen to Cover Zero today to learn how to potentially join and be part of our, I'm going to do fantasy football for real for the first time.
1: That's exciting. That's good. Kind of cool for you guys to do that.
0: Yes. So, but you have to be able to come here on a particular time.
1: Very cool.
2: Because the draft is the best part. We're not just going to sit around a computer and click buttons.
0: We're doing a live draft. We're going to be with the people.
2: That's right.
0: But only like 9 of them.
1: Be entertaining.
0: Thank you guys very much. We will see you later with Ryan and Shannon. Old school.
1: Old
0: the rest
1: school.
0: Of the week, Josh Hopkins will join us too. We'll see you later. It's Kentucky Sports Radio.
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14: I'm meteorologist Lou Jaton with your Monday forecast. We've got a heat advisory beginning today and continuing through Wednesday evening. Sunny and hot today, highs in the mid-90s. Heat index up to around 105. Southwest winds at 5 to 10. Mostly clear tonight with overnight lows in the mid-70s. Tuesday, sunny and hot again with highs in the mid-90s. Wednesday, partly cloudy, highs in the mid-90s once again. For Thursday, partly sunny, we'll have a chance of showers and storms. A little bit cooler with highs dropping back to the low 90s. I'm meteorologist Lou Jaton on The Fan.
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0: improper relationship with a minor student of the district. The allegation was initially reported to the Graves County School District office, who then reported that to the Graves County Sheriff's Office for investigation. The sheriff's detective's investigation included the seizure of electronic records, interviews, and other related investigative measures. Flores was interviewed Friday afternoon and then arrested. She was taken to an out-of-county detention center. The charge of grooming a minor, classified as a Class D felony, was only recently enacted in Kentucky and went into effect on July 15th of this year. The H.B. Fuller Manufacturing Company has announced that it'll close its Paducah facility permanently within the next year. The company said they came to its decision after reviewing their North American facilities. Minnesota-based H.B. Fuller is an American multinational manufacturer of adhesives and disposable hygiene products, making more than 20,000 products at 81 facilities in 26 countries. Their Paducah facility is just off Charter Drive near I-24. In a statement on Friday, the company said they would cease operations no later than the end of the first quarter of 2027. Mornings here later anytime at WestKentuckyStar.com.
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5: 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He throws the second one on to first. Double play! 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Oh, a game-ending double play started by Jack Dreyer. And the Dodgers win it in extra innings 2-1 and end the seven-game losing skid.
6: 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The Dodgers have lost three consecutive series for the first time since early September of 2025. 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Since 1900, there have been eight seasons when strikeouts exceeded hits. That's the last eight seasons that's happened in Major League Baseball. 2026 is on pace to make it nine consecutive years of more strikeouts than hits.

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3: I'm meteorologist Lou Jaton with your Monday forecast. We've got a heat advisory beginning today and continuing through Wednesday evening. Sunny and hot today, highs in the mid-90s. Heat index up to around 105. Southwest winds at 5 to 10. Mostly clear tonight with overnight lows in the mid-70s. Tuesday, sunny and hot again with highs in the mid-90s. Wednesday, partly cloudy, highs in the mid-90s once again. For Thursday, partly sunny, we'll have a chance of showers and storms. A little bit cooler with highs dropping back to the low 90s. I'm meteorologist Lou Jaton on The Fans.
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7: Adam Vinatieri, fresh from his Hall of Fame speech that Fritzy had a problem with, will join us coming up next hour. Get to your phone calls, best and worst of the weekend. We will give you our best and worst of the weekend coming up. He's Kirk Herbstreit, ESPN college football analyst. You can also find him Thursday night on Prime Video. And the biggest signing in the offseason, Kirk Herbstreit, his dog Peter. He got an NIL deal. And he's going to make weekly picks, game day picks, thanks to Hertz. And there he is. Hi, Petey. How are you? We did ask for Peter and just Peter, not you.
8: I get it. I mean, this is a big deal with all everybody getting NIL deals. I'm not surprised it hurts.
7: Okay. Is Peter going to become a diva?
8: Man, I hope not. We shot a huge commercial with him. He had everybody all around him. I mean, it was quite a scene. It was an all-day performance. And he's starting to get a little bit cocky, getting a little bit too big for his britches. Mm-hmm. That's what I'm concerned about.
7: Okay, but you have other Goldens there.
8: I do.
7: Is there any, you know, jealousy?
8: You'll see in some of the spots there's a little friction there, you know. I'm talking to him often about just trying to keep it level-headed, and I mean, look at that face, though.
7: Oh, right? My God! I mean, I wish my kids were as well-behaved as Peter is. Beats.
8: Every time we come and hang out, he just hops up. He loves hanging out with you guys.
7: He is great. Okay, if I gave you Ohio State and Notre Dame, or the rest of the field, to win the national championship. Because those are the two favorites right now, according to DraftKings. Yeah. So who would you take?
8: Oh, my gosh. I just think it's there's so many good players returning. I think it's wide. I think Miami, I think Indy. I know both those teams had great years last year. By the way, Indiana's not going away. You know, people that think Indiana was a fun story, Mendoza was great. That was a quick 1 or 2 years. As long as Cignetti is in charge of that team, get used to Indiana being a perennial. When I say perennial power, I'm talking top 10, top 5 every year. So they're not going anywhere. it's really going to come down to both of those teams, Miami and

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4: From the West Kentucky Star Newsroom, I'm Brad Munson. Crash between a scooter and an SUV seriously injured a Paducah girl. The crash happened just before noon on Sunday along South Gum Springs Road just off Lovelessville Road in a curve. McCracken County Sheriff's Deputy said the 12-year-old Noelle Schroeder of Paducah was riding an electric scooter around a curve when she collided with an SUV driven by 17-year-old Nina Perot, also of Paducah. Investigators believe Schroeder rounded the sharp curve right into the path of the SUV, striking the front of it. Schroeder suffered what were described as incapacitating injuries and had to be transferred to an out-of-state hospital to be treated. Perot was not hurt. A Graves County middle school teacher was arrested Friday on a felony charge of grooming a minor. Graves County Sheriff John Hayden posted that 25-year-old Sadie M. Flores of Mayfield was reportedly having an improper relationship with a minor student of the district. The allegation was initially reported to the Graves County School District Office, who then reported that to the Graves County Sheriff's Office for investigation. The Sheriff's Detective's investigation included the seizure of electronic records, interviews, and other related investigative measures. Flores was interviewed Friday afternoon and then arrested. She was taken to an out-of-county detention center. The charge of grooming a minor, classified as a Class D felony, was only

0: recently enacted in Kentucky and went into effect on July 15th of this year. The H.B. Fuller Manufacturing Company has announced that it'll close its Paducah facility permanently within the next year. The company said they came to its decision after reviewing their North American facilities. Minnesota-based H.B. Fuller is an American multinational manufacturer of adhesives and disposable hygiene products, making more than 20,000 products at 81 facilities in 26 countries. Their Paducah facility is just off Charter Drive near I-24. In a statement on Friday, the company said they would cease operations no later than the end of the first quarter of 2027. Mornings here later anytime at WestKentuckyStar.com.
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13: Football! And that's it.
14: All righty. Adam Vinatieri is going to join us coming up next hour. Is he at the top of the hour, Todd?
15: That's correct.
14: Okay. Are you going to say anything about his speech?
15: I will not say a word unless you put me on the spot, which you've known to do, and then I will try not to backtrack and say what I need to say.
14: Okay.
15: Won't be anything mean.
14: Let's. How about best and worst of the weekend? I'll let you start, Todd.
15: Best of the weekend, Saturday night at Citizens Bank Park. Blue Jays pitcher Max Scherzer caught Kyle Schwarber looking in the sixth inning, moved him into 10th place all-time for career strikeouts, passing Walter Johnson of the Washington Senators. That was a nice milestone for him. Worst, mentioned earlier, also on Saturday, Commanders left tackle Laremy Tunsil tore his triceps in practice surgery. He'll have to miss a significant portion of this NFL season.
14: Dylan.
16: Well, Dan, I had a good weekend, but I have two worsts for you. Saints undrafted rookie Brock Rechsteiner suspended for 6 games. It's an interesting length of suspension for something they haven't disclosed what it is yet. And it would start at the beginning of the regular season. So,
14: wasn't his dad a wrestler?
16: Yeah. So, who knows?
14: I thought it was performance-enhancing drugs.
16: I believe it is. It hasn't been, I think, officially disclosed yet.
14: Okay.
16: But that's a good inference, Dan.
14: Okay.
16: And my worster, we're supposed to go to Pittsburgh over the weekend, and flight there got canceled on Friday. Rebooked another flight that got canceled like 30 minutes later with an airline that I will not name, but that airline chose to say, here's your flight credits for future use, not here's a refund. So now I've been chasing them down, and I said, I don't want the flight credit because for this reason, I usually try not to fly with you.
14: Marvin?
17: Best of the weekend, WNBA, actual basketball. When we're talking about a WNBA, Kayla McBride hitting a WNBA record, 10 3-pointers for the Minnesota Lynx. But with Olivia Miles and Nafisa Collier, they got a squad. Who knew? We were actually talking about basketball with the WNBA.
14: Nobody talks about basketball.
17: Craziness, right?
14: Olivia Miles, MVP.
17: No argument for me.
14: How about that?
17: All right.
14: Rookie MVP.
17: Ooh.
14: All right. What else you got?
17: Worst of the weekend, legendary head coach Don Nelson passing away at the age of 86. He had to run TMC teams. He had the We Believe Warriors when he came back with Baron Davis and Steven Jackson. So, passed away at age 86.
14: Don Nelson had an unbelievable career. I mean, they played college basketball at Iowa, went to the Celtics, and won a few championships there as a role player. But run TMC. He had a point forward. So, Paul Pressey for the Bucks was a point forward. First guy to ever do that.

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6: I'm meteorologist Lou Jaton with your Monday forecast. We've got a heat advisory beginning today and continuing through Wednesday evening. Sunny and hot today, highs in the mid-90s, heat index up to around 105, southwest winds at 5 to 10. Mostly clear tonight with overnight lows in the mid-70s. Tuesday, sunny and hot again with highs in the mid-90s.
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7: I'm meteorologist Lou Jaton with your Monday forecast. We've got a heat advisory beginning today and continuing through Wednesday evening. Sunny and hot today, highs in the mid-90s, heat index up to around 105, southwest winds at 5 to 10. Mostly clear tonight with overnight lows in the mid-70s. Tuesday, sunny and hot again with highs in the mid-90s. Wednesday, partly cloudy, highs in the mid-90s once again. For Thursday, partly sunny, we'll have a chance of showers and storms. A little bit cooler with highs dropping back to the low 90s. I'm meteorologist Lou Jaton on The Fan.
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3: From the West Kentucky Star Newsroom, I'm Brad Munson. A crash between a scooter and an SUV seriously injured a Paducah girl. The crash happened just before noon on Sunday along South Gum Springs Road, just off Lovelessville Road, in a curve. McCracken County Sheriff's deputies said the 12-year-old Noelle Schroeder of Paducah was riding an electric scooter around a curve when she collided with an SUV driven by 17-year-old Nina Perot, also of Paducah. Investigators believe Schroeder rounded the sharp curve right into the path of the SUV, striking the front of it. Schroeder suffered what were described as incapacitating injuries and had to be transferred to an out-of-state hospital to be treated. Perot was not hurt. A Graves County middle school teacher was arrested Friday on a felony charge of grooming a minor. Graves County Sheriff John Hayden posted that 25-year-old Sadie M. Flores of Mayfield was reportedly having an improper relationship with a minor student of the district. The allegation was initially reported to the Graves County School District Office, who then reported that to the Graves County Sheriff's Office for investigation. The Sheriff's Detective's investigation included the seizure of electronic records, interviews, and other related investigative measures. Flores was interviewed Friday afternoon and then arrested. She was taken to an out-of-county detention center. The charge of grooming a minor, classified as a Class D felony, was only recently enacted in Kentucky and went into effect on July 15th of this year. The H.B. Fuller Manufacturing Company has announced that it will close its Paducah facility permanently within the next year. The company said they came to its decision after reviewing their North American facilities. Minnesota-based H.B. Fuller is an American multinational manufacturer of adhesives and disposable hygiene products, making more than 20,000 products at 81 facilities in 26 countries. Their Paducah facility is just off Charter Drive near I-24. In a statement on Friday, the company said they would cease operations no later than the end of the first quarter of 2027. 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
9: Green Bay Packers linebacker Micah Parsons told NFL media today that the most optimistic date for him to return to action would be week 6 of the season. Ironically, you guessed it, against the Dallas Cowboys on Sunday Night Football at Lambeau Field. Parsons recovering from a torn ACL suffered in week 15 of last season. Cleveland Browns head coach Todd Monken said today he has not decided yet whether Deshaun Watson or Shedeur Sanders will start their preseason opener against the Chicago Bears Saturday at Soldier Field. The telecast of last Thursday's Hall of Fame game between the Arizona Cardinals and Carolina Panthers drew 7 million viewers, largest audience for a Hall of Fame game in 5 years. Major League Baseball announced the dates of its postseason schedule today. Game 7 of the World Series set for Saturday, October 31st. I'm Isaac Lohengrin.
10: You want winners? He went 0 for 14 picking bowl games.
11: From God bless football.
10: You want hot takes? He said Patrick Mahomes would be a disaster.
11: Really?
10: You want baseball news? He doesn't even know who Kyle Tucker is.
11: Oh, okay.
10: In his personal record book, Kevin Durant hasn't won a ring yet.
11: I'm just telling you that's what he's doing.
10: You're listening to the man who made falling upwards an art form.
11: It's crazy.
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12: What a Hall of Fame weekend it was, literally. We'll dive into what happened in Canton over the weekend. A lot happening on the diamond as well, Monsi Bolaños.
13: Let me turn on my mic. Hi, yes, that's right. A lot happening on the diamond.
12: But nothing trumps.
13: Don't I sound better? I do sound better.
12: Nothing trumps on this Monday. The WNBA back at it again. Just when you thought they may have lost

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18: 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The classes meet in room 115 at Heartland Church in Paducah. They start at 6:30 and go till 8. Childcare is provided.

0: like, I definitely think Big Ben is. And because of Big Ben's numbers and what he's done, I think that it rises to the level of being a first ballot. As much as I don't think they should have won Super Bowl 40. They robbed my Seahawks of that win. So I have a reason to not love Ben Roethlisberger. But the numbers I can't deny. She's Monty Bolaños. I'm Dan Byer. It is Stu Gotts and Company live here on Fox Sports Radio. Isaac Lowenkron is here, Jason Stewart, and Chris Perfett. One player decided, you know what, I'm going to take Sunday off. We'll tell you who that is next on Fox Sports Radio.
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5: 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Play ball. I'm sure if anybody picked Chris Sale yesterday, it would have been a ridiculous pick because he's a pitcher. But there's reasons why it would be more ridiculous. Just to put a bow on our Ben Roethlisberger conversation, technical producer Chris Perfett wanted to pose a question.
6: Yeah, I want to ask both you guys this, because this is something I'm struggling with. I've kind of come in love with the idea of that either a sport is either about consistency or about moments, and football absolutely is a sport that is about moments. And I'm just wondering, do either of you guys put a premium on, is there a specific moment of Ben Roethlisberger you think, you know, you hear about the Heisman moment, like, is there a Hall of Fame moment from Ben Roethlisberger out there? Because I'm struggling to think of one.
5: I think it's the Super Bowl 43 pass to Santonio Holmes. And while I remember Santonio Holmes tiptoeing in the back of the end zone, that drive that they had with 2 minutes left was right after a highlight that we saw a lot of this past weekend, and that was Larry Fitzgerald taking the slant from Kurt Warner to the house in that game to give the Cardinals the lead late. There are a lot of plays. James Harrison's highlight is big at the end of the first half of that game. But ultimately, they needed the Santonio Holmes touchdown catch that was thrown by Ben Roethlisberger, and I think all of that is Roethlisberger included. So I would say that would be the point of it. He also started from day one. Your point about the allegations that were made, he was suspended by the NFL in 2010 for 4 games. I think that will be an argument used against him to be in the Hall of Fame. There's something about the power of the Pittsburgh Steelers that I just think is too much. And so that's why I think he's going to be in. But we'll find out in 6 months when the Hall of Fame class of 2027 is announced. You can guarantee, though, Gronk and Adrian Peterson will be locks. They are, no doubt about it, first ballot Hall of Famers, and they will be going into Canton next year at this time. Yesterday at this time, there was a baseball player just really didn't maybe had enough of it, Monty, you would say. I'm sick of it and don't want to deal with it anymore.
7: I hold on to grudges, so I really related to this. And I was like, I do the same thing. Chris Sale was very upset about a balk call on Saturday when Atlanta was playing the Yankees. That gave the Yankees the lead. They both ended up scoring after this, and the Yankees still won. It wasn't the game-winning run, but it did give the Yankees the lead when they called a balk on him. And so yesterday they played, I think it was the third and final game of their series, and Atlanta does avoid the sweep. But before the game, Chris Sale is arguing with the umpire about that balk call from the day before. And the umpire before the game starts just ejects him. And I was like, I get that. Not only do I hold on

0: to grudges. I would have done the same thing. But also, I would be like, you want me to go inside and watch the game from AC? Less. Say less. Bye.
1: Do you like those TikToks that always say, like, the stress in your life is only you holding on to it?
0: Yes.
1: You know, or like,
0: oh, yeah, yeah.
1: Or
0: for sure.
1: But it sounds so simple to just let things go.
0: No.
1: Let it slide.
0: No. Especially when you feel like you were so right and they were so wrong.
1: Yeah.
0: You know what I mean?
1: I am a grudge holder as well.
0: Oh, so much I am.
1: I like to lock on and let go. It probably brings us down, but I feel in a way it gives us strength.
0: Yeah, no,
1: There's a hardness to it.
0: I wish I was a better person, but I'm
1: right?
0: not. I'm not.
1: And Chris Sale wasn't scheduled to pitch.
0: No, that's what was hilarious. It's hilarious. He knew what he was doing. You know, he's like, I just want to go inside. In the AC.
1: I admit that there was a point, and I told you this story before the show. It was somewhere sophomore, freshman basketball. I just didn't want to play. Like, I didn't want to play, and I was a starter. I immediately got two quick fouls because I just this may be say more of me as a competitor, but I don't know what the deal was, Monty, but I just remembered I was going in. I'm like, I'm just going to get two quick ones. I am not feeling this right now. What an awful mindset to have, but I did have it for that day. By the way, two quick ones. Guess what? Gotta go take a seat.
0: I didn't know how much you and Dejanay Carrington had in common. I had no idea.
1: Oh,
0: look at this.
1: Hashtag lazy privilege. I don't know if that was it, that I just was like, I'm just not feeling it. Or if it was because we had to play like in a cafeteria instead of like a gymnasium.
0: You were just like, I'm too good for this.
1: Maybe it was eighth grade. I can't remember. It was sometime. It's been a while, but I do remember.
0: Were your fouls egregious?
1: No, but there was no way they were not going to call.
0: Okay.
1: Right? Like, yeah. They weren't cheap shots. I didn't draw blood on anyone.
0: No headlock.
1: No, you know how to not be in position.
0: Sure.
1: Right?
0: Right. Or, yes.
1: Yeah.
0: Absolutely.
1: Or like to hit someone on the arm as they're taking a shot that... I didn't take their head off. Yeah,
0: yeah,
1: exactly. Like, oh, we're going to the line, shooting two, foul, 3-3. And now, guess what? Time for a sub. No subs here. Mount Rushmore, the worst nicknames in sports, next on Stu Gotts at Government. We are Rushmore!
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10: Green Bay Packers linebacker Micah Parsons told NFL media today that the most optimistic date for him to return to action would be week 6 of the upcoming season, ironically against, you guessed it, the Dallas Cowboys on Sunday Night Football at Lambeau Field. Parsons presently recovering from a torn ACL suffered in week 15 of last season. Veteran quarterback Teddy Bridgewater officially announced his retirement with a post on Instagram 40 minutes ago. Bridgewater, until yesterday, had been slated to be the Detroit Lions' backup quarterback to Jared Goff. Cleveland Browns head coach Todd Monken said today he has not decided yet whether Deshaun Watson or Shedeur Sanders will start their preseason opener against the Chicago Bears on Saturday. Telecast of the Hall of Fame game last Thursday between the Cardinals and Panthers drew 7 million viewers, largest audience for a Hall of Fame game in the last 5 years. I'm Isaac Lohenkron.
11: You want winners? He went 0 for 14 picking bowl games.
12: God bless football.
11: You want hot takes? He said Patrick Mahomes would be a disaster.
12: Really?
11: You want baseball news? He doesn't even know who Kyle Tucker is.
12: Oh, okay.
11: In his personal record book, Kevin Durant hasn't won a ring yet.
12: I'm just telling you that's what he's doing.
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12: It's crazy.
11: This is Stu Gotts and Company live. 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
13: A happy Monday to you as we are in for Stu Gotts and Company live. 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I get to hang out with Stu Gotts during the week, as does our executive producer, Jason Stewart. Isaac Lohenkron is at the news desk, and Chris Perfett is our technical producer. A fun Monday, Monty, and a weekend that we get closer and closer to more football, preseason games resuming from the Thursday Hall of Fame game. We'll be doing so this Thursday.
14: A lot of games on Thursday,
13: yes,
14: too.
13: There's games Thursday, Friday, and Saturday this weekend. No Sunday games, which I was surprised next weekend, but then after that, there will be Sunday preseason games, and then after that, we've got week 0 in college football. So football is, yeah, it is basically here. You also want to know why I know that football is almost here?
14: Why?
13: Little League is on TV.

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16: I'm Tony Goldwyn. As an actor and a director, I attend a lot of screenings.
2: but there's one that's different.

0: turned into comedian mode. Okay, didn't maybe land?
1: Yeah, I just, you know what it was? There was too much buildup. I felt like you could tell.
0: Right?
1: He's going to do a joke. He's going to do it. Where's the joke? Okay, he's not there yet. He's almost there. I'm going to take a sip of my water. He's still not there. Oh, he said it, and it wasn't that funny.
0: And that's why this one is the funniest of them all.
2: Pat McAfee's here in the crowd today. Great to see you, brother. The only person who enjoyed holding my balls more than my wife.
0: That's genuine laughter.
1: No, yeah, that's funny.
0: Real.
1: That's
0: perfect.
1: Funny.
0: And then, and he added to it. He said at the end, in the off season,
1: right,
0: when there was no one there to hold for me, Pat McAfee was obviously his holder with the Colts. But that was the joke. That was the setup. That was perfect. That's the joke that really should have carried the weekend.
1: Yeah, it was quick, to the point. There was no setup. In the other one, too much of a setup.
0: The other one also seemed to maybe harken back to the roast of Tom Brady.
1: A little bit.
0: Where people were taking, like, shots. Like, this was just a true, great one-liner that he used. And yeah.
1: Original for
3: it's
1: him.
3: It's a lot of a setup for a joke we all know coming. We all know you're going to make fun of Bill Belichick's girlfriend.
0: Yes. And the punchline wasn't great. But, hey, it's a tough spot, right? You got to make sure it works. But I will give Adam Vinatieri all the flowers in the world because I thought the Pat McAfee joke was good.
1: No, that was really funny. And, again, it was only it for him. It was very personal.
0: Yes.
1: Good.
0: And you just heard the genuine laughter in the background. That one really hit with the stadium. It was great.
1: It was.
0: We'll do it again tomorrow, Monty.
1: Okay, bye.
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6: And here's what you need to know.
7: NFL Media reported a short time ago that Dallas Cowboys defensive lineman Quinnen Williams has agreed to a 3-year, $106 million extension through the 2030 campaign. Green Bay Packers linebacker Micah Parsons told NFL Media today that the most optimistic date for him to return to action would be week 6 of the regular season, ironically, against the Cowboys on Sunday Night Football at Lambeau Field. Parsons presently recovering from a torn ACL that he sustained in week 15 of last season. Cleveland Browns head coach Todd Monken said today that he has not decided yet whether Deshaun Watson or Shedeur Sanders will start their preseason opener against the Chicago Bears on Saturday at Soldier Field. Veteran quarterback Teddy Bridgewater officially announced his retirement today on Instagram. He had been slated to be the Lions' backup to Jared Goff. I'm Isaac Lowenkron.
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11: They don't know what the they're doing.
9: I'm proud to say we still have not seen each other's junk, but I caught Rich peeking over the weekend. And I said, come on, man, we got to keep the streak alive. Speaking of, we're going to talk streaks later on.
12: Listen to those guys.
9: Streaks in sports. I'm Covino. That is Rich. Covino and Rich.
12: Hey.
9: Danny G is here. Sexy Ryan in for Sam. The Kron is on the updates.
12: Kron.
9: And we have some buddies in the studio. Wes from Vegas, who's been listening to our show for years, and his beautiful wife, Bree. Bree, you should have came alone.
12: Hey. Usually does. Wait, no. Anyway. Hey, welcome to the show. An action-packed Monday. We're going to talk a lot of NFL. We are going to talk some back to school.
9: Oh, yes.
12: Back to school.
9: Thornton Millen style.
12: And I'm going to get controversial today.
9: Dude, don't do it.
13: No, you're not.
12: WNBA. I got thoughts. Oh, my goodness.
9: No, dude. You just said the. Don't say it. He said WNBA.
12: Oh.
9: It's a no-win situation.
13: It's the third rail, my man.
12: I'm excited to talk about it.
9: Well, I do want to say this. For a guy that didn't want to celebrate his birthday, I do want to say thank you for all the birthday wishes. Had a nice weekend, and I'm excited to start my new adventures here on Fox Sports Radio
12: okay.
9: as a man of wisdom. And later today, In celebration, Showtime Mahomes will be

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14: Where are you with the preseason? You in? You excited just to take any little, like I said, semblance of football? Does it matter to you? Or is it a kind of a waste of our time and effort? I'm out on preseason football. I'm sorry. The

0: get you fired up for the NFL. And
1: we were talking about how Max Crosby and Kirk Cousins were going at it. We're saying, does that exist everywhere? I just see another headline that I just saw, which was Ja'Marr Chase talking about how he likes mean Joe Burrow because it gets the fire going. So we also can't judge these camps because these guys are trying to fire each other up for, you know, like the next months and months of battle. So maybe when you think about Max Crosby, like
0: maybe
1: every team,
0: maybe it's not that big of a deal. So, but like I said, maybe it was just a slow weekend, but that's the story.
1: All right. Well, we got more Covino and Rich, like you said, some trivia, some fun, all next right here on Fox Sports Radio.
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7: It's like a beefcake. Oh. He's like the junkyard dog.
8: I never implied that he wasn't, but he is eligible. I call him Big Sexy Ryan.
7: What more do I have to say?
9: I was just talking in the hallway off the air about the WNBA and how every week there's a new story. And with the whole, you know, subject of, you know, trans women playing in the WNBA, these, you know, knuckleheads like Enos Kanter are going to force the hand. But there's international rules in place for Olympics and track and field and certain things. I think the simplest way, Kavino, would be like, maybe it would have to be first and first mostly, like, you can't just say, I feel like a woman. Like, there has to be some proof of, like, yeah, you're on conversion drugs or something. There's got to be something. It can't just be like, some knucklehead saying he feels a way.
10: Vince Garcia says, if you just joined us on Fox Sports Radio, Kavino and Rich. Vince Garcia on the YouTube live chat says, Rich just said the quiet part out loud on Fox Sports.
9: What does that mean?
10: I don't know, man. I have to listen back.
11: It was right after that awkward silence after the white privilege.
10: Oh, yeah. Oh, yeah. Was it that part?
11: Yeah.
10: All right. So,
9: you guys.
10: Thank you, guys. But that was another big story over the weekend. Everyone declaring their eligibility based on the rules and the wording.
9: That was the eye-rolling conversation over the weekend. Now, we're going to get to Mahomes trivia because there's a lot of NFL talk. And, you know, it's interesting. We're going to obviously over the next weeks break down the divisions and the teams. But don't you find it funny how people so adamantly give their predictions? Like, I'll give you a division, for example. The NFC North. I bet you if you went around the room, which we will at some point, not today, and you said, tell me how you think that's going to unfurl. You can make an argument for Detroit, Green Bay.
11: Rich, wait a second, Rich. I don't mean to interrupt you, but we need to properly intro your NFL talk.
9: Oh, I'm sorry. Yeah.
12: Let's try this again.
9: I'm going to watch.
12: Now that Rich has finally watched Quarterback on Netflix.
9: I'm making notes.
12: Let the NFL season commence.
13: It's the first day of football.
9: But I'm going to watch tonight after the open house of a kid's school.
10: What a waste of great production. Rich hasn't even watched it yet.
11: Man.
9: But I'm going to, guys. I promise. But Like the NFC North, for example, my brother hit me up yesterday. He's fanatical. My brother listens to the network all day. He also watches, like, I watch

0: Adam Schein clips. My brother's so involved, and he's like, give me your predictions for the NFC North. I'm like, how do you know? What? They haven't played one preseason game yet.
1: There's I can't even tell you who's going to win the AL East, and we're three-fourths into the season.
0: But it is funny because I'm like, I mean, we haven't even taken a look at Detroit, Green Bay, Minnesota, or, I don't know, the Bears. I just saw a headline saying, what's Caleb Williams' ceiling? I don't think any of us know, but
1: Stucco.
0: I'm talking Stucco?
1: Yeah,
0: no,
1: Stucco.
0: Popcorn ceiling?
1: He got a like weird 80s drop ceiling installed.
0: Anyway, my point is, I love talking about it, but it's very hard to take any NFL discussion serious when we're having little tussles at camp, and there's only been one preseason Hall of Fame game with all backup players, and we analyzed the heck out of that. So I think much like when you see pumpkins and Halloween stuff at Target in the supermarket, we could pump our brakes a little bit and say, we're going to have 6+ months of all football. Relax.
1: I mean, people like to speculate.
0: That's
1: just the name of the game. People love that. So speaking of football, Showtime Mahomes trivia, and we're going to talk the greatest streaks on Fox Sports Radio.
0: Can't wait.
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6: 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Wall Street index is down today as oil rises. The S&P 500 was down 4 points to 7,753. The Dow Jones lost 60 points to 53,974, and the NASDAQ fell 85 points to end the day at 26,605. 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Q2 revenue grew 3%, but net income declined year over year. In the commodities marketplace, oil closed higher at $82 and gold closed lower at $4,449. 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
16: Yo, Rich, where'd you get those kicks? At Payleast, bro? For your first day of school?
17: Good one, man.
16: Covino and Rich, back to school. We did a whole back to school conversation. I made no reference to Thornton Mellon. So, shout out to him. Covino and Rich on Fox Sports Radio, live from Los Angeles. And we got to talk more baseball later on. There's a guy named Jacob Wilson who's having a season. He's on a streak, so start thinking of some great streaks in life. We'll get to that later.
17: And I honestly, so many times I'll just refresh during a commercial, be like, yeah, is there any breaking news or stories in the world of sports or entertainment?
16: Is that why you have those little dude wipes?
17: Yeah.
16: Those little single packet dude wipes?
17: So I'll check and get this is the headline.
16: Oh, you mean refresh online?
17: Yeah. Get this. This is great news, guys. World's smallest guy is getting a growth spurt. Do you remember the story from like a couple weeks back where some guy started a GoFundMe because he said he had the world's smallest junk in the world?
18: Saw this.
16: Oh, yeah, that guy with
17: Yeah, get this.
16: Little eraser nub.
17: Bro, his name is Michael Phillips, and he just told TMZ that he has an appointment set for August 17th, just in time for the football season.
16: Big news.
17: That a doctor in Charlotte, North Carolina is going to give him what he needs. So look at that. He will no

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0: 6-year Words with Wrench streak they had going on.
1: Knock on wood. I've never taken a sick day at Fox Sports. Have you?
0: Sick day? No. I don't think so.
1: You know, I think a good streak to practice is, you said it before, not to be pervy, but just to reignite the romance with the wifey or girlfriend. See if you could go every day for a week, 7 days.
0: What?
1: No matter if there's kids in the way, infants, babies, family, just make sure every day.
0: Are you a porn star or something?
1: What are you, a grumpy old guy?
0: Wow.
1: We'll see you guys tomorrow. Arrivederci, baby.
0: See you in the promised land.
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0: before A-Rod. Jay Hare, we got to run, man. Appreciate you as always, Jay. My brother.
1: Yeah, if Alex is listening, Alex, I'm sorry. You know I'm just kidding.
0: Jay Hare, man, always great, brother. I'll be doing some pre and post on the 29th. Hopefully you're there. Appreciate you, Jay Hare. All right, on the other side, just more of that conversation. What the heck? I know you keep up with the Dodgers, too, Eve, from where are they right now and what to do with Shohei if and when he were to come back. We'll do that. It's the Odd Couple. You got Kelvin Washington. You got Eferman from Rob. Stick with your boys, Fox Sports Radio.
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6: Good stuff. We greatly appreciate it. So again, search the iCouple where you get your pods. Find a best of version, a full version as well. Rob G will get that up here shortly. Ephraim, before we go out, like we were talking about with Jerry, man. Oh, go ahead, Rob G. Yeah.
7: But no, I, more important, we don't care about Shohei Ohtani. We did 7 minutes on Shohei Ohtani.
6: Yeah.
7: Have you seen the group chat that's going on right now, Calvin Washington? From Rob Parker.
6: I saw the text, but I was, you know, I'm using that phone
7: Ephraim, you'll be the objective because you're not in the group chat, so it's okay.
6: All right,
7: so,
6: let me see.
8: Yeah, you guys won't let me in, but
7: no,
8: okay, go
7: no,
8: ahead.
7: It's fine.
6: Okay,
7: so,
6: I'm looking at it. What about it?
7: Me, Dub, Alex, Elijah, and our boss, Scott Shapiro, and Rob Parker sends a 16-inch glizzy.
9: I had a glizzy in my mouth.
7: In the group chat. No what? Context, just, hey, look how big this sausage is that I'm about to eat right now. Fair
9: with
7: or
9: buns.
7: Foul.
9: With
7: fair
9: foul.
7: For the crazy cobbler to say something like that.
10: That is a foul ball.
6: You know what, Alex? You might feel me on this. You know I'm the first person to roast him, but I'm going to stall him out. Our man has been doing 6 months, whatever it's been, of eating right, doing right. Let that man put the glizzy and the buns in his mouth.
8: Oh, wait a minute. Pause. Wait 1 second.
9: Hey, yo!
7: No, I'll resume. I want to see where this goes.
8: Pack that
6: resume.
8: Dude up, son.
6: No,
8: pack
6: resume.
8: Him up, son.
6: Resume, Alex. We know he ain't had buns in a long time.
8: No buns. First of all, flagrant. Just flags all around
9: Ephraim.
8: On the play.
9: My Ephraim. Man needs some buns.
8: What he is happening Ephraim. Out here?
6: The man ain't had buns.
9: No
6: he
9: buns.
6: Been going state to state with no buns.
9: Bunless
8: Rob, you're okay.
9: Couch.
8: You're okay with this, Rob. Okay, well, if the executive producer is like, let's roll with it, then let's get it. Let's get
6: so,
8: it.
6: So, listen.
8: Okay.
6: We finally, at least, the glizzy and the bun are together,
9: he
6: Alex.
9: He needed it. He needed this. He's been, Ephraim, hold on. His biggest thing this last 6 months has been a boneless couch. He needs this.
6: Yeah,
8: he needs this.
9: He does.
6: Yeah, so
9: he needs
8: a glizzy in his mouth.
6: 99.99999% of the time, I'd have been roasting him. You know I'd have had the jokes. I'm going to stall him out. He's done well.
9: Yep.
6: He hasn't eaten. He ain't been getting
8: oh, my God. That's out of control. Oh, no.
6: Yeah,
8: Mm-mm.
6: Okay, Ephraim.
8: No.
6: Let me say this, though.
8: No.
6: Ephraim. No, Ephraim.
8: No.
6: This is, everybody got choices, Ephraim. Listen, you might agree. What if he sent it with no buns, just straight meat? You see what
8: All
6: I'm
8: right.
6: saying? Look at you. Now
8: coming
6: you think
8: up next.
6: Differently.
9: Pause.

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